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5: Good morning, I'm Britt Aylin. The Federal Treasurer says the war in the Middle East can't end soon enough as households brace for another hit to the hip pocket. Experts are now tipping another rate hike when the RBA meets next week, with two more increases to come after that. Jim Chalmers has told News 24 we're not immune from the dramas the war is causing.
6: I think it's self-evident around the world in other countries. Interest rates are going up because of the impact on inflation. Of this war in the Middle East. From an economic point of view, the war in the Middle East has been a disaster.
5: The community and public sector unions criticised the government's handling of job cuts within Building Tasmania and the Department of Premier and Cabinet. Around 150 positions are on the chopping block, with the changes outlined verbally at a briefing of all state servants yesterday. Further documentation is expected to be provided tomorrow after consultations are held with impacted workers. But the CPSU's Thurza White has told the ABC that's the wrong approach.
7: This is a really stressful time. People need to be given the information in a written format so they can go away and consider it. Now, instead, over the next 2 to 3 days, people will be tapped on the shoulder and told that they're potentially now an identified employee. It's not the way we should be doing this.
5: The full list of candidates for next month's Tasmanian local government elections will be officially revealed at midday today. However, 11 councillors have already been elected at King Island and Tasman. The Tasmanian Electoral Commission says 430 people nominated for positions at the 29 councils across the state, with 258 of them vying to become mayor or deputy mayor. However, at King Island Council, only 5 nominations were received for 7 council positions, while 6 nominations were submitted for 7 positions on the Tasman Council. They've all been elected unopposed, with the remaining 2 vacancies at King Island and 1 at Tasman to seek new nominations before next Monday, the 28th of September. The local government elections will be conducted through the post, with ballot packs to be delivered from Monday, the 5th of October. The Tasmanian government's proposed phase-out of greyhound racing is projected to cost more than $7 million over a 3-year period, but could soar to nearly $30 million without interventions such as a breeding ban and age restrictions. The draft transition proposes a 25% reduction year-on-year to the greyhound racing calendar before it would cease completely on the 30th of June 2029. But the peak industry body says it fails to outline how much the government's prepared to commit to fund its implementation. The legislation to enforce the ban is still yet to pass the state's upper house. And a new study has identified a trend of poor outcomes among kids whose parents are risky gamblers. The ANU research found that children are more likely to have poor physical and mental health and emotional well-being.
4: Now, the latest in sports news from cfmtas.com.au.
5: In sport, Tasmania Jack Jumpers coach Scott Roth says the team is still a work in progress after last night's win over the Southeast Melbourne Phoenix. The Jackies turned the tables during the back half of the match, overcoming a 16-point deficit to ultimately take out their first game of the NBL 27 season.
8: I think the second half we got our win and settled a little bit, and I think things calmed down a bit. And DJ made some hell of a plays, but you know everyone chipped in where they had to. But I think it was just more of a settling thing in the second half and taking away the three as much as we possibly could.
5: And it's been a night of celebration for Nick Daicos after winning his first ever Brownlow medal. The Collingwood superstar gained a record 47 votes in last night's count. He spoke to Seven this morning, admitting he hadn't made it home yet.
9: That is true. I got a little bit of rest, but it's nice to spend the night with friends and family.
5: And that's the latest in news and sport. I'm Brit Aylin.
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5: Partly cloudy for your Tuesday, some light winds. We're heading for a top of 16 degrees today. Top of 16 there again for your Wednesday. Beautiful sunny day there though. Some light winds, chance of frost in the early morning. And into your Thursday, overcast, a slight chance of a shower later in the evening and a top of 17 degrees. It's currently sitting on 11 degrees across the coast.
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I found some stranger and let him kiss me and take me home.

0: It's the North West Coast favourite hit, CFM. Good morning, it's Raven with you, taking you through your Tuesday. Welcome to it. It's a beautiful day outside, I've got to say. I was driving around a little bit earlier in the cruiser for our cruiser crosses this morning. And for those of you who are wondering whether or not I have figured out which side has the windscreen wipers on it and which side has the indicator on it, I'm happy to inform you that no, I do not. I have not figured it out. I've only been driving the cruiser for a week and a half now. I should have figured it out by now. You should have seen me this morning. I was approaching the intersection near my house and I was like, okay, which side is it? Is it, it's going to be, it's the left one, right? No, it's the right one. Dang it. It was a 50-50 chance and I got it wrong. That's okay. We'll get there. On the way, we've got some Benson Boone for you. I'm here for someone else. The Swedish House Mafia. UB40. Plus loads more on the way next year on C. Good morning.
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0: It's the North West Coast favourite hit, CFM. It's Raven with you for this beautiful Tuesday. Welcome to it. Now, we have a new win on the coast that's up online right now at cfmtaz.com.au. 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They've got a whole bunch of hair masks and other goodies in here as well. Well, if you'd like to check it out, head to our website, cfmtaz.com.au. You can enter while you're there. And a good luck to you as well. We'll give that out on Prize Giving Friday. Not this Friday, but next Friday. On the way, it's Adele. Plus Tampa City. And Cherry Bomb. You're on scene.
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4: 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I'm intrigued. Which pieces about it upset you?
2: Well, so the winner is Kesha. So Kesha won. Just really annoys me. She already had 2 number 1 albums on the Billboard 100 with Animal and Rainbow, and also some top 10 records. TikTok, obviously a massive song. She's done things with Flo Rida, Pitbull. She's been on the map since 2010. She had

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0: It's the North West Coast favourite hits, CFM. It's Raven with you, taking you through your Tuesday, and welcome to it. Now, if you don't have a Friends with Benefits key tag yet, make sure to grab one and activate it at cfmtas.com.au. And while you're there, you can peruse the list of different places that you can get some really cool discounts and deals and all sorts of things with that key tag. 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Hey, let's check in with the news headlines. We'll come back with that cheering. That habits lead to space. Plus, crowded house. Sunny Federa. 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
7: Good morning, I'm Britt Allen. The Federal Treasurer has declined to weigh in on speculation that borrowers are about to be hit even harder. Some economists are now predicting three more rate hikes in the coming months, with the first expected when the Reserve Bank meets next week. Jim Chalmers has told News 24 it's all up to the RBA board.
8: They'll weigh up all of the global and domestic conditions and come to a conclusion and a decision without any free advice from me in the lead up to that meeting.
7: RSPCA Tasmania has welcomed the next phase of the state government's plan to end greyhound racing by mid-2029. Premier Jeremy Rockliffe says the draft greyhound racing transition plan is designed to support industry participants through a managed process.
9: It allows for a very orderly transition that, of course, puts animal welfare at the forefront.
7: However, the bill first needs to pass Parliament. It's made it through the lower house so far, but was withdrawn from debate in the Legislative Council earlier this year after it looked unlikely to garner enough votes. State Labor says Treasurer Eric Abetz's job cuts are causing chaos and confusion throughout the public service. The comments come in the wake of around 150 positions announced to be on the chopping block amid the establishment of a new organisational structure for Building Tasmania, formerly the Department of State Growth. The cuts are to come from within both Building Tasmania and the Department of Premier and Cabinet, accounting for around 10% of their combined staff. Those impacted are being offered voluntary redundancies. Mr. Abetz says the state service has grown at double the population rate over the past 10 years, and that the government's chosen to reduce its size in order to avoid raising taxes. The Greens have described the use of underwater explosives to deter seals from our local salmon farms as legalised animal cruelty. More than 150,000 of the so-called seal crackers are reported to have been deployed since 2016. But Salmon Tasmania says the industry's reliance on the pyrotechnic devices has fallen by more than 90% in that time, with only around 1,800 deployed in the first 6 months of this year. And new research has found almost all Australian women have suffered abuse on dating apps. According to the Mindaroo Foundation, 99% of those signed up for the platforms have experienced at least one abusive behaviour in the past 3 months alone. And the Foundation's Jacqueline Judo-Larsen says those running the apps aren't doing enough to stamp it out.
10: This report revealed that despite online dating now being a part of everyday life, for too many Australian women, abuse has become part of that experience. That tells us this is not a niche issue, it's a systemic problem that requires a systemic response.
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7: In sport, Nick Dacos is still riding high after his record-breaking victory at last night's Brownlow medal count. The Collingwood superstar finished on 47, 11 votes ahead of Bailey Smith in second place. He's told Seven he was very relieved to have won after all the hype in the lead-up.
11: To get it done was, it meant a lot to the family and they were super stoked for me and it was really nice to celebrate last night.
7: In the NBL, the Tasmania Jack Jumpers have come from 16 points down to beat the South East Melbourne Phoenix by 5. The Jackies now off to Cairns, where they'll take on the Taipans tomorrow night. And Felicity Wilson-Havenden's taken out the under-23 women's individual time trial at the 2026 UCI Road World Championships in Montreal. With an average of more than 44 kilometres an hour throughout the race, the Tasmanian cyclist finished 28 seconds ahead of the Dutch runner-up. That is the latest in news and sport. I'm Britt Aylin.
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14: Partly cloudy for your Tuesday. Light winds. We're heading for a top of 16 degrees today. Top of 16 again there for your Wednesday. Beautiful sunny day. Light winds. And into your Thursday, overcast. A slight chance of a shower in the evening. And a top of 17 degrees. 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

0: It's the North West Coast favourite hit, CFM. It's Raven with you. Happy Tuesday. Now, we are currently in the middle of Battle of the Brews, and we've only got a couple more days left to get our votes in. So head over to cfmtaz.com.au to cast yours, and you can vote as many times as you like, just by the way. Now, if you need a reminder of who was in the top 10, we have Cafe Europa, Caffeine Method, Fleur by Forbidden Sweets, Hudson's, Live Eat, Live's Coffee, Maybelle and George, Muddy Boots Cafe, The Chapel, and the Little Tassie Coffee Bar. So good luck to all of our entrants. Make sure to get those votes in. We'll find out very, very soon who our winner is going to be. On the way, it's Jamiroquai. That's Olivia Rodrigo. And our Chili Peppers. You're on C.
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0: It's the North West Coast favourite hits, CFM. It's Raven with you. 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On the way, it's Cyril. Sabrina Carpenter. That's Imagine Dragons. You're on C.
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8: 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You decide. 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

0: It's the North West Coast favourite hits, CFM. It's Raven with you. We have officially reached the halfway point of our Tuesday together. Great news all around. We're going to check in with the newsroom now. We'll come back after midday with your throwback lunch. We'll throw it back to our favourites of the 80s, the 90s and the early 2000s right here on C.
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16: Good afternoon, I'm Olivia Hicks with the latest.
4: The second day of a coronial inquest into the Hillcrest Primary School tragedy is underway in Devonport. Paula Hyland from the Tasmanian Health Service was the first witness to be called today. She spoke to the protocols around the Code Brown called on the day of the incident, timelines of transfers from the Mersey Community Hospital, which was the base of operations, as well as when the children were formally identified. The court also heard there was a five-minute communication outage. The inquest is this week focusing on the circumstances surrounding the deaths of the six students, with a goal of making findings where possible. The Housing Industry Association says a shortfall of candidates for local government elections in two Tasmanian jurisdictions highlights the need for reform, including forced council amalgamations. King Island Council only received five nominations for seven councillor positions, while six nominations were submitted for seven positions on the Tasman Council. They've all been elected unopposed, with the remaining two vacancies at King Island and one at Tasman to seek new nominations before next Monday, the 28th of September. The federal government is again ruling out another cut to the fuel excise as the price of petrol hits new highs. The opposition is calling on Labor to back its plan to slash tobacco excise to fund a cut to the fuel levy whenever oil hits $100 a barrel. But Jim Chalmers has told News 24 it's not on the table at the moment.
16: Yeah, it's not something that we've been discussing or considering, and that's because we think a better way to provide cost of living help is via income tax cuts, which those same Liberals and Nationals voted against in the Parliament.
4: At the moment, unleaded 91 is currently sitting around $2.43 a litre in Tasmania. Two children remain in hospital after an alleged domestic violence stabbing in the Blue Mountains that also claimed the life of a five-year-old boy. Their mother is in hospital being treated as a suspect, though no charges have been laid following the incident on Sunday. It's one of a string of alleged domestic violence deaths in New South Wales over the weekend. New South Wales Premier Chris Minns tells Seven there's more work to be done.
17: We need to throw everything at that. That includes changing the norms and behaviours in the community away from this suggestion that it's a private family matter and that it's not in the public interest. This is on everybody, including me in government. I have to take the responsibility as well to curb this wherever it happens across our state.
4: If you or someone you know needs support, you can call 1-800-RESPECT. And Donald Trump has launched a new TV channel after a number of US networks boycotted covering his daily press events. It follows the US president barring CNN and other media outlets from the White House. He has now launched Trump TV, where his appearances will be live streamed. Hot!
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4: Turning to your sport now, and there's talk Lions coach Chris Fagan could pull the pin if Brisbane makes it a three-peat on Saturday. Fagan was already tipped to walk away when his contract expires at the end of next year, which would mark a decade at the helm. But there are reports he might go early if Brisbane wins the decider. And it's been a night of celebration for Nick Daicos after winning his first ever Brownlow medal. The Collingwood superstar gaining a record 47 votes in last night's count. He spoke to Seven this morning, admitting he hadn't made it home yet.
18: That is true. I got a little bit of rest, but it's nice to spend the night with friends and family.
4: I'm Olivia Hicks. That's the latest now from the newsroom.
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0: cloudy for your Tuesday. Light winds. We're heading for a top of 16 degrees today. Top of 16 again there for your Wednesday. Beautiful sunny day. Light winds. And into your Thursday, overcast. A slight chance of a shower in the evening. And a top of 17 degrees. Get your news, sport and weather anytime at cfmtas.com.au. 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
2: The playlist is set. Lunch is ready. And the throwbacks are ready to roll. The Throwback Lunch is starting now.
0: That's right. It's time to throw it back to our favourites of the 80s and 90s and the early 2000s. We're going to kick things off in May of 2005 with American rock band Foo Fighters. This one was the lead single from the band's fifth studio album, In Your Honour, and it was the highest chart peak for the band in the US, the UK and Australia. It was nominated for a Grammy Award for Best Rock Song, and the song won the Kerrang Award for Best Single. It also topped the Billboard's Hot Mainstream Rock Tracks chart for 4 weeks and the Hot Modern Rock Tracks chart for 7 weeks. Here it is. It's the Foo Fighters' Best of You, kicking off our Throwback Lunch.

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A throwback there to April of 1984 with Dan Hartman, I Can Dream About You. Now, that song first appeared in the film Streets of Fire. It was performed by the fictional R&B group The Sorrells, and the real voice behind the version used in the film was Winston Ford, but Hartman's version was the one that was used on the soundtrack album and released as a single. Now, we're going to throw over to June of 2002. This one is by American rapper Nelly. It features American singer Kelly Rowland. Now, this one was the second single from Nelly's second studio album, Nellyville. It peaked at number one on the US Billboard Hot 100 for 10 non-consecutive weeks after it replaced Nelly's previous single, Hot In Here, on the chart. The song also topped the charts in the UK, Australia, Ireland, and Germany. It also won an award for Best Rap Sung Performance and was nominated for Record of the Year at the 45th Annual Grammy Awards. Here it is. It's Nelly featuring Kelly Rowland, Dilemma, on your Throwback Lunch.

0: And we're wrapping up our throwback lunch there in April of 1994 with American singer-songwriter Crystal Waters. That one is from her second studio album, Storyteller, and it did pretty well. It reached the top 20 in Australia, Finland, the Netherlands, Switzerland, the UK and the US. The single is certified platinum in Australia and gold in the US as well. We're going to get back into your favourites though. Next with Sam Fender and Olivia Dean. Plus Lizzo. Turn up the music. And Alex Warren. You're on C.
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0: Yes, the North West Coast favourite here at CFM, Raven with you. Now, October is around the corner, and October is made for getting out and about. There's plenty happening across Wynyard, Somerset, Table Cape, and the wider Waratah-Wynyard region. 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We're talking live music, art and exhibitions, food and local producers, gardens, spring events, family activities, sport and recreation, plus loads, loads more. 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It's the 2026 Spring Loaded program. On the way, we've got Sarah Larson for ya. Plus Lady Gaga and Bruno Mars. You're on C.
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8: 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Who delivers that perfect morning hit? Who deserves the crown of the coast's best brew? 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
1: It's the Northwest Coast's favourite hits, CFM. Raven with you, taking you through your Tuesday. I hope it's tracking well for you so far. I feel like it's gone really, really quick. I feel like September as a whole has absolutely flown. Like, blink and you miss it, basically. But that's okay, because bring on summer, in my opinion. Let's check in with the newsroom now. We'll get up to date with everything at news, sport and weather. We'll come back after 1 o'clock with some Bon Jovi. It's my life, it's now or never. I do enjoy some good hair metal, plus Cat's Eyes' newest. I've got a little Nas X in there too. See you sober, plus loads more after 1 o'clock on C.
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11: Good afternoon, I'm Olivia Hicks with the latest. Tasmanian Labor says public sector workers deserve clarity about the future of their jobs. During this year's state budget, the government announced it wanted to cut 250 jobs from state growth, now Building Tasmania. At the weekend, Premier Jeremy Rockliffe confirmed 111 workers had put their hand up for a voluntary redundancy, but reiterated there would be no forced redundancies. Labor's Ella Haddad said at a meeting yesterday with public sector workers, a number of jobs were identified to be abolished, and is urging the government to make its messaging clear.
12: The government has done nothing but treat their own workers with disdain. They have refused to give certainty to workers. Yesterday, that's what they were expecting, and they got anything but that. People are genuinely worried for their future and for their jobs.
11: The Treasurer won't weigh into speculation borrowers are about to be hit even harder. Some economists are now predicting three more rate hikes in the coming months, with the first one expected when the Reserve Bank meets next week. Jim Chalmers has told News 24 that's up to the RBA board.
13: They'll weigh up all of the global and domestic conditions and come to a conclusion and a decision without any free advice from me in the lead up to that meeting.
11: Calls are growing for domestic violence laws in New South Wales to be overhauled following a horror weekend. It includes an incident in the Blue Mountains on Sunday where three children were allegedly stabbed, one of them passing away. Premier Chris Minns tells Nine domestic violence is an urgent crisis for everyone.
14: We need a public campaign to change norms and behaviours and attack that idea that this is a private family matter. This is a devastating, violent act right across our community.
11: If you're someone you know needs support, you can call 1-800-RESPECT. 60% of Tasmanian community service organisations have had to turn people away over the past 12 months, with nearly half of them forced to cut services due to a lack of resources. That's according to TASCOS, which also found 58% of organisations have experienced a reduction in funding in the past year. TASCOS CEO Paula Reid says the overwhelming demand and funding shortfalls mean Tasmanians are missing out on essential services. And Tasmania's most sought-after streets have been revealed, with realestate.com.au naming our roads with the largest number of average views per listing. Otago Bay Road at Otago on Hobart's Eastern Shore topped the list, followed by Summerlees Road at Ferntree and Mole Street in central Hobart. Hot!
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11: Turning to your sport now, and the Lions are holding an open training session in their last public appearance in Brisbane before Saturday's grand final. Thousands of fans have turned out to cheer on the side before they head down to Melbourne tomorrow. Defender Ryan Lester says he's enjoying the excitement of another grand final week.
15: Clearly we've been very lucky that this is the fourth time, and but same sort of thing, never know if you're going to get back, so soak it up and enjoy it.
11: Richmond's premiership player Jaden Short has asked the Tigers for a trade. He's been linked with a move to Collingwood. And Formula One races will be shorter next season. The F1 Commission has agreed to reduce races from 305Ks to 290 in 2027. I'm Olivia Hicks. That's the latest from the newsroom.
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1: Partly cloudy for your Tuesday, light winds. We're heading for a top of 16 degrees today. Top of 16 again there for your Wednesday. Beautiful sunny day, light winds. And into your Thursday, overcast, a slight chance of a shower in the evening and a top of 17 degrees. 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

0: It's the North West Coast favourite hits at CFM. It's Raven with you on this beautiful Tuesday afternoon. Now, being only Tuesday, it doesn't mean we're not thinking about Friday. 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They're the most on the coast, 18 plus, drink responsibly. 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You again is where you need to go. On the way, it's Ed Sheeran. I used to love you. Now every dance joy. Lady, a soft sell. 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

0: It's Northwest Coast favourite hit, CFM Raven with you. Now, the RACT Youth Road Safety Project will be at Bernie Arts tomorrow evening from 5:30pm till 7pm. So this project is aimed at supporting a learning to drive process. 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So you can join RACT and a trainer driver to cover everything that you need to know to make the most of your learning to drive experience. 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Hey, we're going to get back into your phase with Coldplay. Stephen Sanchez and Anne Bayholt. You're on scene.
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0: It's the Northwest Coast favourite hit, CFM. It's Raven with you, wrapping up our Tuesday together. Thanks for hanging out. Once again, it's been pretty good, I reckon, for a Tuesday. Loving the weather. I might go out and skip and frolic. I'll probably go out and do chores, really. That's what I'll actually do. But in my mind, in my heart, I'll be frolicking. Jess is in next to take you through the rest of your afternoon. Here's a taster of what she has. Some Posty, Cyndi Lauper, Alex Warren, and loads more up after 2 o'clock. Stick around for it. You're on C.
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13: Good afternoon. I'm Olivia Hicks with the latest. A Tasmanian court has heard the challenges in identifying the children involved in the Hillcrest Jumping Castle tragedy amid the chaos at the hospital. Six children died and three others were seriously injured at the school in Devonport when a jumping castle became airborne in 2021 during end-of-year celebrations. Today, Paula Hyland from the Tasmanian Health Service told the inquest how difficult it was to identify the children at the Mersey Community Hospital. She said that made it hard to provide families with up-to-date information. The court heard one child was declared deceased upon arrival and his mother waited in the hospital for 4 hours before she was told. Ms. Hyland said the priority was saving other children and staff didn't want to provide incorrect information. Pauline Hanson says her party does not share the ideologies of the Ku Klux Klan. The One Nation leader is slamming Nine News for broadcasting an interview with the head of the KKK in the US who praised her political position. Hanson says the suggestion that One Nation supports the white supremacist hate group is absurd. Two children remain in hospital after an alleged domestic violence stabbing in the Blue Mountains that also claimed the life of a 5-year-old boy. Their mother is in hospital being treated as a suspect, though no charges have been laid following the incident on Sunday. It's one of a string of alleged domestic violence deaths in New South Wales over the weekend. New South Wales Premier Chris Minns tells Seven there's more work to be done.
14: We need to throw everything at that. That includes changing the norms and behaviours in the community away from this suggestion that it's a private family matter and that it's not in the public interest. This is on everybody, including me in government. I have to take the responsibility as well to curb this wherever it happens across our state.
13: If you or someone you know needs support, you can call 1-800-RESPECT. And a digital assessment tool developed at the University of Tasmania to identify dementia risk before memory symptoms appear has received $2.5 million to boost its development. TasTest is one of seven Australian innovations, sharing $15.6 million funded by the Australian government through the Medical Research Future Fund. It combines clinical neurology, dementia research and artificial intelligence to analyse hand movements, reaction time, memory, visual processing, speech and language. The technology aims to identify changes associated with dementia risk 10 to 20 years before cognitive symptoms appear.
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13: Turning to your sport now, Nick Dacos has continued media duties after winning his first ever Brownlow medal last night. The Magpies star finishing on 47 votes, the highest amount ever, and 11 clear of Geelong's Bailey Smith in second place. He's told Seven it was a special night getting to celebrate with family and friends.
15: Yeah, they were super stoked. They were really happy for me. I think they were a little bit nervous going into the night, just obviously being such a prestigious award and knew what an honour it would be.
13: Grand Final preparations are ramping up for the Lions and the Dockers ahead of Saturday's AFL Grand Final. Brisbane is holding its final main training session in Brisbane before flying to Melbourne, while the Dockers will hold a tactical session behind closed doors before their main open session tomorrow. Meanwhile, Lachie Neale will find out tonight if he'll play in the blockbuster when he fronts the tribunal hearing to try to overturn his one-match ban for gut-punching Hawthorn's Jack Ginnivan. I'm Olivia Hicks. That's the latest now from the newsroom.
10: 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Easy claiming? 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
13: We've got partly cloudy conditions forecast for our Tuesday afternoon as we reach to 15 degrees. Another chilly one overnight tonight, down to 3. Wednesday, fine and mostly sunny, 15 once again. A late shower and 16 on the way for Thursday, and then back up to 20 on Friday. It's a real mixed bag at the moment, but that's what you get in spring. We'll keep you in the loop if anything changes at cfmtaz.com.au.
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0: Northwest Coast favourite hits on CFM. Good afternoon. Jess with you once again. Hopefully your week is going well. It is AFL Grand Final week. We've got Footy Colours Day events happening everywhere. Our school doing it over a couple of days this year. It's going to be so much fun, and I'm hoping that everyone is officially on board the Frio train. I'm starting to see more and more local businesses in Alveston jump on board the idea of getting in with the purple theme and cheering on Alex, who is, of course, Alveston born and bred and such an inspiration to all the young school kids in Alveston to know that you can go on to achieve great things like what he is doing, has already done, and will hopefully do on Saturday afternoon. He is hoping that they can get the job done. How exciting. Such a busy week. I am here to keep the tunes ticking along for your afternoon. And we have got Spice Girls on the way soon, just to throw that one in the mix. Jet, who will also be on the Northwest Coast next month for a gig that I'm very much looking forward to. And the new one from Bruno Mars. It is all going on here this afternoon. You're on CFM.
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0: Northwest Coast favourite hits, CFM with Jess. Good afternoon. You are always welcome to reach out to us if you're hosting a local event. We can help you to spread the word. We're in that period where we're sort of starting to move towards all of our summer sports as well. So Alveston Surf Lifesaving Club are hosting a Nippers Come and Try Day. This one is coming up on Sunday, November 8th from 10:30 until 12. I think high tide due at around 11. So if you want to head along with the kids, so much fun. They're a fantastic crew. Hopefully they get a nice day weather-wise. And it's heaps of fun for kids aged between 6 and 13. So if you've got a young person who's keen to maybe give it a go, it is one of those activities, Surf Club, I think, that you don't know what to expect until you do try. Daisy's had a whole lot of fun with Surf Club over the last few years until all of her commitments got a bit too much. She had to wind something back. But it's a really, really fantastic community there. So if you've got kids in the area interested in finding out more, you can get all the info on Facebook or head along on the day, Sunday, November 8. Again, for more local info, reach out to us. Jump online, cfmtaz.com.au. We've got Amy Shark on the way soon. Roxette up next with an absolute classic here on CFM.
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0: Northwest Coast favourite hits on CFM. It's Jess with you this afternoon. Nearly 3 o'clock. We'll check in with the latest from our newsroom next. Ben and Nathan back in tomorrow morning from 6. You could win $100 to spend at Talk Gear for Guys with Stream On. Which song has more streams? Give them a buzz. Answer that question if you get it right. That is the prize on the line, $100 to spend at Talk Gear for Guys. So make sure you tune in to our morning crew back in tomorrow morning from 6.
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0: Good afternoon. I'm Olivia Hicks with the latest.
10: The man accused of murdering Sydney couple Jesse Baird and Luke Davies will argue he acted in self-defence. Former police officer Beaulamere Condon has pleaded not guilty, his lawyer telling the jury the pair died during separate struggles involving his service pistol. The second day of a coronial inquest into the Hillcrest Primary School tragedy is heard from a representative from the Tasmanian Health Service. Paula Hyland spoke to the protocols around the Code Brown called on the day of the incident, timelines of transfers from the Mersey Community Hospital, which was the base of operations, as well as when the children were formally identified. The court also heard there was a five-minute communication outage. The inquest is this week focusing on the circumstances surrounding the death of the six students. Tasmania's peak business body says it's pleased jobs are being cut within the state's service. After already handing out more than 100 voluntary redundancies, the state government is cutting more than 150 jobs from Building Tasmania and the Department of Premier and Cabinet. Tasmania's Chamber of Commerce and Industry boss Colleen Reardon says job cuts were laid out in the budget.
11: We can't complain about the state budget unsustainability and, on the other hand, oppose cost-saving measures.
10: The Treasurer says the war in the Middle East can't end soon enough as households brace for another hit. Experts are now tipping another rate hike when the RBA meets next week, with another two more increases to come after that. Jim Chalmers has told News 24 we're not immune from the dramas the war is causing.
12: I think it's self-evident around the world in other countries. Interest rates are going up because of the impact on inflation of this war in the Middle East. From an economic point of view, the war in the Middle East has been a disaster.
10: And smart glasses will be banned in all Western Australian schools. That state's education minister says students, parents and teaching staff would be barred from wearing them at public schools to avoid children being filmed. It will come into effect at the start of Term 4.
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10: Turning to your sport now, and Brisbane Lions veteran Ryan Lester has put off retirement and will go on again as he prepares for his fourth straight grand final. The 34-year-old has signed a new one-year deal. Lester says re-signing has been on the cards for several months.
13: From sort of halfway through the year, I felt like I've played as well as I ever have, which sort of has meant I've enjoyed it as much as I ever have. And so from halfway through the year, between me and the club, we sort of agreed that I'd probably play on again next year.
10: And Freo mid Hayden Young says he can't wait to get out on the MCG for Saturday's grand final against Brisbane. The Docker star says it's a special opportunity for him and the club.
14: It's something that I've dreamt of my whole life, and you know, I love playing on the MCG. It's where I grew up watching football. I would go and watch the grand final parade. I was a Collingwood supporter, so went and watched them in the parade a few times, and yeah, it's just
15: some of
14: the highlights of my childhood. Yeah. So
10: I'm Olivia Hicks. That's the latest from the newsroom.
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0: We've got partly cloudy conditions forecast for our Tuesday afternoon as we reach to 15 degrees. Another chilly one overnight tonight, down to 3. Wednesday, fine and mostly sunny, 15 once again, a late shower and 16 on the way for Thursday, and then back up to 20 on Friday. It's a real mixed bag at the moment, but that's what you get in spring. 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

0: Northwest Coast favourite hits on CFM. G'day, it's Jess with you this afternoon. Hope you're having a good one. Teddy Swims there, Mr. Know-It-All. We've had a few random old tunes in the mix this afternoon as well. I'm loving it, loving the variety. Congratulations to Poppy, this month's Pin-Up Pet winner, and her dog Zeus. So Zeus is full of personality and knows how to make everyone smile. He's looking very cute in the winning photo wearing a little birthday party hat. So make sure you check that one out on Facebook. Congratulations to Poppy and Zeus, the winner of our Pin-Up Pet of the Month for the month of September, which has just disappeared in a flash. I really don't fully understand where on earth this month has gone. Make sure you get your entries ready, though. For our next round of Pin-Up Pet, we'll be looking for our October Pet of the Month at cfmtaz.com.au. All right, music on the way next from Ed Sheeran. We've got Goanna in there as well with an Aussie classic here on C.
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Northwest Coast favourite hits, CFM. Jess taking you through your afternoon. Hosier there with Too Sweet. 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
1: The North West Coast favourite hits on CFM. Jess with you this afternoon. It's nearly 4 o'clock. We'll check in with the latest from our newsroom next. 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Who makes the best coffee in town? 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With thanks to Halliwell Property Agents, here to help you with all your property needs. More from our newsroom next. And after 4 o'clock, we're going to hear from Olivia Dean. Post Malone's in there and a classic from the Screaming Jets on the way for you too. CFM.
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12: Good afternoon, I'm Olivia Hicks with the latest. A forensic pathologist has told a coronial inquest no medical intervention would have changed the outcome of the Hillcrest tragedy of any of the six children who died. Six children died and three were seriously injured at the Hillcrest School in Devonport when a jumping castle became airborne on December 16 in 2021. Today, the court heard from Dr. Andrew Reid, who detailed each of their injuries and cause of death. He said he did not believe any surgical or medical intervention could have prevented their deaths. The inquest will resume tomorrow with evidence from a forensic police investigator. Jurors involved in the Beaulamere Condon murder trial have been told the former Sydney comp denies murdering Jesse Baird and Luke Davies, arguing he acted in self-defence during confrontations inside Baird's Paddington home. Prosecutors allege the killings were deliberate. Labor says public sector workers deserve clarity about the future of their jobs. During this year's state budget, the government announced it wanted to cut 250 jobs from state growth. At the weekend, Premier Jeremy Rockliffe confirmed 111 workers had put their hand up for a voluntary redundancy, but reiterated there would be no forced redundancies. Labor's Ella Haddad said in a meeting held yesterday with public sector workers, a number of jobs were identified to be abolished and is urging the government to make its messaging clear.
13: The government has done nothing but treat their own workers with disdain. They have refused to give certainty to workers. Yesterday, that's what they were expecting, and they got anything but that. People are genuinely worried for their future and for their jobs.
12: The RBA governor insists a rate rise next week isn't set in stone. The major lenders are all expecting the central bank to lift the cash rate and another jump in November, but Michelle Bullock denies it's a foregone conclusion.
14: I'm not signalling anything. I'm only one person on the board, so I can't tell you what the board will want to do. The only thing we've been doing in the past few weeks is we highlighted that we felt that the inflation risks were skewed to the upside.
12: And the cost of fuel continues to be a focus of discussion, with Australian fuel prices up close to 31 cents a litre compared to last month. The average in Tassie for unleaded is $2.43 and diesel is $2.88. Victoria remains the cheapest state, with those in the Northern Territory paying the highest prices.
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12: Turning to your sport now, and Nick Dacos is still pinching himself after winning his first Brownlow last night. He's been the reported favourite multiple times and runner-up twice, but the Collingwood superstar says it's not just taking out the coveted award that's blown him away, but the fact it did so with a record number of votes never seen before.
15: I didn't know how high I'd get, to be honest. I hadn't done any predictors, but to get 47 votes is pretty wild to me. That's obviously a massive amount. It's a record-breaking amount, and yeah, probably not something that I could have predicted ever.
12: And all eyes will be on the AFL Tribunal tonight, with the grand final hopes of Lions star Lachie Neale on the line. Brisbane is challenging the one-match ban given to him for a gut punch on Hawthorn's Jack Ginnivan. He wants to line up against the Dockers on a Saturday. I'm Olivia Hicks. That's the latest from the newsroom.
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1: We've got partly cloudy conditions forecast for our Tuesday afternoon as we reach to 15 degrees. Another chilly one overnight tonight, down to 3. Wednesday, fine and mostly sunny, 15 once again. A late shower and 16 on the way for Thursday, and then back up to 20 on Friday. It's a real mixed bag at the moment, but that's what you get in spring. 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

0: 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Jess taking you through your afternoon. Nearly time for me to sign off. We've got our morning crew back in tomorrow from 6. More chances to win your way into the Bernie Show. If you're keen to head along to that one, which is coming around very quickly indeed next weekend. Hopefully we get some beautiful sunny weather. Can often be a little bit windy on Bernie Show Day though. And we've certainly felt that over the last couple of days. But hopefully we will see you there. If you'd like to win your way in, then tune in to Ben and Nathan back in tomorrow morning from 6. A couple more songs on the way for me though. Bruno Mars just around the corner and Red Hot Chili Peppers in the mix as well. It's 101.7 CFM.
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0: Northwest Coast favourite hits on CFM. G'day, Jess with you this afternoon. Flying through our arvo, hopefully you're having a good week. Plenty of great events coming up on the coast. My calendar is certainly getting very, very busy indeed. 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Stacks of upcoming local events. This Friday night, the 25th of September, Wynyard Golf Club are hosting a 60s, 70s and 80s music trivia night. How fun does that sound? 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The details are on our community page or follow them on Facebook for more information. All right, we've got a few more songs on the way before 5 o'clock. Third Eye Blind in there, In Excess as well, a little bit closer to five here on CFM.
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4: 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This is one showdown where your taste buds decide the winner. Who pours the smoothest? Who

0: do. The Northwest Coast favourite hits, CFM with Jess. I am signing off for today. New sport and weather on the way next. And then Will and Woody taking you through from 5 o'clock. Our morning crew back in tomorrow morning from 6. Lots of chances to win at the moment this week. They've got Bernie show passes up for grabs. We've got some very exciting movie previews coming up as well. And as always, if you do miss out on Prize Giving Friday, you are still in the running for that second chance prize, $1,000 to spend with Truscott's Tyre Solution. When it comes to tyres, trust Truscott's. Have a great evening. I'll chat to you tomorrow, Arvo.
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1: Good afternoon, I'm Olivia Hicks with the latest. A Tasmanian court has heard the challenges in identifying the children involved in the Hillcrest Jumping Castle tragedy. Amid the chaos at the hospital, six children died and three were seriously injured at the school in Devonport when a jumping castle became airborne in 2021 during end-of-year celebrations. Today, Paula Hyland from the Tasmanian Health Service told the inquest how difficult it was to identify the children at the Mersey Community Hospital. She said that made it hard to provide families with up-to-date information. The court heard one child was declared deceased upon arrival and his mother waited in the hospital for 4 hours before she was told. Ms. Hyland said the priority was saving other children and staff didn't want to provide incorrect information. Green Senator Maureen Faruqi says Tasmania has a chance to show national leadership by banning greyhound racing. The state government has released its draft transition plan to end racing in Tasmania, having committed to do so by 2029. Senator Faruqi says Tasmania should learn the lesson of New South Wales, which backtracked on its plans to ban the sport.
2: Nothing has changed since the ban was overturned. Greyhounds are still being killed. Greyhounds are still being injured. Greyhounds are still being drugged and still being abused.
1: Accused killer cop Bolamir Condon has pleaded self-defence in his double murder trial. The 31-year-old has been charged with the murder of Luke Davies and Jesse Baird. It's alleged he shot the couple using his police-issued gun and buried them in surfboard bags. Shark attack survivor Leah Stewart has shared a sad update, the Sydney mother revealing that the skin graft hasn't worked, meaning her leg wound remains open. It comes just over 3 months after the 34-year-old lost her arm while fighting off a shark.
3: It's been 3.5 months and my leg is still open. I guess like the only good thing is we're trying something different, so I'm having a little break from the vac machine, which means I can move a little bit more freely.
1: And police are investigating a single vehicle crash at Longford this afternoon where a house was damaged. About 2:40pm, emergency services responded to reports a white Honda had crashed into a house on Malcolm Street. Two people who were inside the vehicle were transported to the Launceston General Hospital for medical treatment. Their injuries are not reported to be serious and a blood sample will be obtained by both occupants. The house sustained significant damage, but no one inside the house was physically injured. Anyone with information in relation to the crash, she's asked to contact police or Crime Stoppers.
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1: Turning to your sport now, and Brisbane Lions veteran Ryan Lester has put off retirement and will go on again as he prepares for his fourth straight grand final. The 34-year-old has signed a new one-year deal. Lester says re-signing has been on the cards for several months.
4: From sort of halfway through the year, I felt like I've played as well as I ever have, which sort of has meant I've enjoyed it as much as I ever have. And so from halfway through the year, between me and the club, we sort of agreed that I'd probably play on again next year.
1: I'm Olivia Hicks. That's the latest from the newsroom.
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1: We've got partly cloudy conditions forecast for our Tuesday afternoon as we reach to 15 degrees. Another chilly one overnight tonight, down to 3. Wednesday, fine and mostly sunny, 15 once again, a late shower and 16 on the way for Thursday, and then back up to 20 on Friday. It's a real mixed bag at the moment, but that's what you get in spring. We'll keep you in the loop if anything changes at cfmtas.com.au.

0: Will and Woody. I hope you guys are having a wonderful drive home. Hey, you've tuned in at a non-live moment. I'm going to be honest, I'm recording this about a week before you're going to hear it, and that's because we're no longer on air.
1: Where do you reckon you are? If you had to guess where you actually are right now, where are you? I think I'll be in the pub somewhere anyway.
0: Yes.
1: Where you are is listening to our radio show.
0: Right now, right? For you right now, this is a live. At the end of the day, you know, the kind of surreal part of this is that whilst this is recorded for us, this is live for you.
1: Bloody oath, you're in your car right now, maybe, driving around. And the great news is, before you change stations, because we're losing you with the time travelling, our best bits right after this song.
0: Mm.
1: It's all good stuff. 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
0: Still sponsored, baby.
1: It's Will and Woody.
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0: It's Will and Woody. I hope you're having a brilliant drive home, Woods. It's going viral for all the wrong reasons. Some people would say no such thing as bad press. I would say when you get the biggest interview in the world and you cock it up as badly as we did and people are making mock videos and jiffies and memes of you, and yes, I'd say that's bad press at this stage. Yep. That's right. If you haven't seen it, Will and Woody on the socials, you can check it out for yourselves. You and I don't have social media, so you know we rock up to work.
1: I've got it. I very rarely go on it.
0: Mm.
1: So it was my wife.
0: You may as well not have it.
1: Every now and then I'll get a post up.
0: Okay. So
1: but I'm not very good at it.
0: Basically, because the interview was so bad, we were only allowed to use limited audio from the interview. You and I got a bit silly. And there was only one question, basically, that we could put on social media, which is a question that you asked.
1: My icebreaker.
0: This is, if you haven't heard it, this is the question that is the video that's going viral online.
2: Tom, I know you look very good in the Spider-Man suit, but I have heard a little rumor that you continue to wear the suit even when it's not required. Even when you go into the shops to get coffee, the suit is on. Is that true?
1: It's really hard to hear. And again, you've got to see it, because what you're not seeing there, obviously, is all of their faces. Just totally rattled about the question. Now, my wife said to me this morning, you are getting some hate online. And I was like, what was that? And, you know, she did that thing where she was like, oh, I thought you'd seen it. I hadn't seen it. And then I messaged the team and was like, am I getting a bit of hate on air on the social media video? And then you guys were like, don't look at it. You should read them out on air.
3: Yeah, we said save it for the break.
1: And that's great.
0: Cool producing.
1: Great producing. So here we are. So this is going to be a little bit like celebrities reading out mean tweets.
4: Everybody hurts. Sometimes.
1: So, I mean, when you really break it down, it's like we've gone viral. This is the most popular video we've almost ever done for me doing my job incredibly poorly. Really.
0: I want to be in your defense here a little bit. You said the bit was you said to Tom Holland, hey, mate, there's a rumor going around that you wore the Spider-Man suit every day. And that was meant to be a bit of banter in terms of, like, you were trying to say to him, you think you look so good in the Spider-Man suit that you're wearing it a lot. Is that the bit?
1: The intention was, I'm going to break the ice. I'm going to get Jacob and Zendaya teasing Tom.
0: Right. But so they just didn't get that it was banter. So it just looked like you were poking fun of him.
1: Yep.
0: That's the first question we asked.
1: Yep.
0: That's why I think it's going viral, because people love Tom Holland.
1: Oh, yeah, and I love Tom Holland.
0: Wow, it doesn't sound like it.
1: I love him. I know, I do, mate.
0: You had to swipe at him, mate.
1: I do.
0: First question.
1: I've got a cardboard cutout of Spider-Man in my room. Okay, here are some comments that are coming through, though, for me. I fear Woody made up this rumor. Okay. This was a hard watch, Woody.
0: Oh.
1: That got 1,900 likes. This was a hard watch, Woody.
0: Dealing with big numbers, aren't we?
1: Shin Chinig wrote, Woody, it's done, bro. And then just a dying rose emoji.
0: Cool emoji. How do you find that one?
1: Don't know. Mitchell Williams wrote, what joke is being attempted here exactly?
0: that got
1: 1,200 likes. Betty, Australian media is so embarrassing. Cry face. Cecile.
0: 4,000 likes on that one.
1: Cecile Strong.
0: Jesus.
1: Cecile Strong. And the joke is where exactly? 6,900 likes on that. Sarah Van GP. So this is a doctor. That's wild. I just got secondhand embarrassment. Holy hell. 2,800 likes on that. Can you explain what the joke is supposed to be? Question mark. I'm so confused. 1,700 likes. Well, that was just embarrassing. 1,200 likes. What was the joke supposed to be? There's a lot of that coming through, isn't there? A lot of that coming through. 1,600 likes on that one. Is the joke in the room yet? Question mark.
0: Maybe on behalf of everyone, because I assume we're filming this, what is the joke?
1: Well, Sexy D, our digital producer, said that I need to do a follow-up video explaining what was the intention. So I'm not going to do that now.
0: But can if you do that now, Doris? On air?
5: No. Socials only. Go to the socials.
0: Oh, wow. There you go.
1: There's more comments, mate. Paycheck just went down. ... Horrible. It's not what you want to hear in a contract year. Is this meant to be funny? Question mark. Aussie humour can be so cringe, it's embarrassing.
5: I got one for you.
1: What?
5: I got one for you.
1: Oh, yeah, hit me.
5: Josh says, I think we should cancel them.
0: Jesus.
1: And so there's a horrific comments, obviously.
0: Yeah.
1: And to just go through the stats of how many people have seen this as well. So on TikTok, it's got 818,000 views, 51,000 likes, 138 comments. Instagram, 1.1 million views.
0: Crazy.
1: Over a million people have seen that and Crazy. Had that thought. 17,000 likes, 70 comments, 95 reposts. So not only like, so it's like people see it, think I'm the worst interviewer in the world.
0: Yeah.
1: That happens.
0: Yeah.
1: And then it's so bad. Like, you know, it needs to be so bad for you to then share it to your mates. And
0: yes.
1: Go,
0: yes. Check out this idiot.
1: You think
0: yes.
1: you're having a bad day.
0: Yes. This guy just embarrassed himself.
1: Have a look at this dropkick.
0: In front of Tom Holland and Zendaya. Yeah.
1: It will. Viral's viral, baby.
0: Viral's viral. Hey, viral's worth viral. Mentioning as well, top comment on Instagram is actually from junior producer Annalise.
1: I'll have words with her. I'll have a couple of words with her when she's back, that's for sure.
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0: It is Will and Woody. Hope you have a wonderful drive here.
1: Yes, right now, I am so sure there are other parents out there who enjoy this as much as me. Mm. What lies have you made your kids believe? Tell me lies, tell me sweet little lies. Because it's easy.
0: Yeah, mate. I mean,
1: and it's addictive.
0: Just because something's easy doesn't necessarily mean it's the right thing to do. I mean, sure. I will do it. I think there's two sorts of lies that you tell your kids. Mm-hmm. For me, anyway, well, one of them I've never actually done, and I think that's the one that you've done, and I'm very interested to hear about that. There's the one that I often employ, which is, I can't be bothered explaining to you why you can't have that thing.
1: Oh, sure.
0: So I'm just going to lie that it doesn't exist right now.
1: I do that.
0: 10 o'clock in the morning, can I have an ice cream? Oh, ice cream shops are closed.
1: Yeah.
0: All this week, actually.
1: Classic.
0: So anytime you ask me, just expect a no. Classic. That happens quite a bit.
1: Yep, classic. So I do that as well.
0: Can I get the car started? Wish we could go.
1: Oh,
0: and
1: yeah.
0: That's lazy. It is lazy. Ultimately, you should explain to your kids consequence and rejection and all that sort of stuff.
1: Yeah,
0: that's the healthy parenting. Now, that's the sort of lying I do.
1: Yeah.
0: I think you're talking about it, if I'm honest, another tier of lying, which is purely self-aggrandizing.
1: Yes. And it was a swift transition because I agree with you. The lies to make your life more convenient, I was nailing those ones. Remy currently believes there is a world shortage of marshmallows.
0: Wow.
1: It's just that I said that the goo that a marshmallow is made of, it's run out.
0: There you go.
1: It's gone. So she always got marshmallows with her baby chinos. That doesn't happen anymore.
0: Oh, right? You got rid of them, did you? That's
1: world shortage, baby. The other one that I've said to her I know the local barista.
0: Uh-oh.
1: And I actually was like, I'm going to need you to tell her there's a world shortage of marshmallows.
0: Oh.
1: And she delivered that for me.
0: Normally there's like a big jar of marshmallows.
1: Yeah, so when she sees me coming, she's great. She hides them.
0: Oh, she hides them.
1: And then every now and then we'll walk into a new cafe and I'll be like, whoa, you've got some of the rare marshmallows. Where did you get them from? There's a little bit of that. But the lie I told this morning, which I think is more fun, is just a lie that you say to make yourself seem more impressive. So today I told my daughter that I was a yodeling world champion. And I said it like as an offhand comment and she looked at me and she was like, wow, Dad, that's amazing.
0: That is amazing.
1: And then I yodeled the house down, obviously.
0: Can you give us a bit of that? Let's hear the world champ. Here he is from Australia.
2: Yole, yole, yole.
1: And thank you. And it makes it believable because I actually am quite talented at yodeling.
0: Right.
1: Anyway, I want to know what lies you make your kids believe, obviously. It's fun. It's a lot of fun at the White Law household. But there was a guy in the news who... he recently had one, so he was basically explaining to his kid why they shouldn't be in the water during a thunderstorm. Okay, I've got some. This is from like a Ring camera, so the audio is a bit crap, but you'll hear what happens.
3: No, because the lightning, bud. I don't want you out there in the water.
4: Why?
3: Because that's what it goes after. Electricity.
4: Electricity.
3: What? That's why.
0: That's awesome.
1: So lightning, proving his point. But then the lie was that he then told his kids that he was the god of thunder. And that which is awesome. What lies have you made your kids believe? We'll take them up next.
0: Hope you're having a wonderful drive home. Will and Woody on your Wednesday.
1: My daughter also believes that streaming is illegal now. So you can only watch something on DVD.
0: I'll chat your calls up next. Will and Woody.
5: Will and Woody for the drive home.
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0: Yes, it's Will and Woody.
1: Right now, though, Woods, the lies you made your kids believe.
2: It's just so much fun. And I hope that teachers do this. I hope kindergarten teachers do this. I hope people at daycare do this because you feel special too. My daughter now believes that I'm a yodeling world champion. And she also believes that I will be going to the world championships later this year. And she's really excited for me.
0: That's the boys trip away, is it?
2: Could be. Let's go to Lynn here. This is a lie you're currently telling your kids.
3: Yeah, currently, like, still ongoing. We would buy Kinder Surprise for, like, treats if they did something nice.
2: Oh, yeah.
3: But we'd hide them in the freezer and they'd find it and they'd go, oh, can we have it? But I said, oh, no, we can't take them out because the eggs will hatch, so they have to stay in there.
2: Oh, as in, like, the toy needs to be made in the freezer before you can eat the Kinder Surprise?
3: So we've left them in the freezer, so obviously it doesn't melt and they find them, they'll eat it. But we've just said, oh, the egg is in the freezer, so we can't take it out because the egg will hatch.
2: Brilliant. It's brilliant, Lynn.
0: Good on you, Lynn.
2: That's smart.
1: Kind of insane. I mean, it feels like that does have a shelf life, that lie, at some stage. Although that's with a lot of these lies is that you get to the point where you're like, I can't believe I believe that. We've got some great texts coming through, Woods. Chantel said, when mum falls pregnant and grow babies, they also grow a second pair of eyes on the back of their head.
2: Genius. Absolutely genius.
1: That's awesome. Jamie also said, my dad for 18 years told us kids that he got bitten by a shark on his side.
2: Oh, yeah.
1: He had his appendix out when he was a kid.
2: Oh, great. He's got the scar.
1: He's got
2: the scar. That's awesome. Kirsty, what lie did you tell your kids?
4: We were going to the Blue Mountains and staying at a fanciest hotel and they gave the kids these big fluffy duck toys. And they were so bloody ugly. I thought, I just don't need another stuffed toy at home. Yeah. I said, have them while we're there. But I said, oh, just so you know, the eyes have cameras in them. So they watch you. So they didn't realize they were a complimentary gift. Whoa. So they were very well behaved while we were away on the weekend away.
2: Brilliant.
4: And we had to hand the ducks back. Then they went through the footage to make sure they behaved well.
2: Brilliant. Brilliant.
1: Through the duck footage.
2: Just making your kids believe they're being filmed at all times.
1: Through the footage.
2: That's really great.
1: Oh, that's really good.
2: Another easy one, actually. I'm not sure if you've used this one before, Will. Yeah. When you go to a toy store and obviously your child wants one of those toys, this is a real easy one. You just say that the toy lives there. That is simple stuff.
0: That's home base for the toy.
2: Don't take the toy out of its home because then it will miss its mother.
1: Oh, wow.
2: And you pick out a bigger toy. It's brilliant. It's brilliant.
1: Laced with guilt.
2: Oh, no doubt. That's the key.
1: Make sure there's just a little bit of guilt in there and the lie really sticks. We have a shop near us, and this might be a bit of a no-no for Daddy, but one day Daddy might have had a few too many beers the night before and wasn't feeling great the next day, and we went for a walk. And normally we go for a walk to go and get a smoothie together, Max and I, from the smoothie shop. But I couldn't be bothered going the full walk to the normal smoothie shop. So we just got a smoothie out of another shop, which was like a milk bar, also known as a tobacco store, that do like slushies.
2: Oh, yeah.
1: So it's just a slushie.
2: Yeah,
1: anyway,
2: perfect.
1: She loved the slushie.
2: Of course, full of sugar.
1: It was full of sugar.
2: Yeah,
1: it was full of slushie. Anyway, the next couple of days, that tobacco store burnt, like actually got hit, like
2: firebombed. Oh, my God.
1: Yeah, can you believe that?
2: Yeah.
1: Yeah, and I told Max, I was like, it's the blue smoothies. We can't have them anymore. They're dangerous.
2: Genius.
1: Because we couldn't get her off blue smoothies.
2: You made your daughter believe that blue smoothies explode.
1: Flammable.
2: That's genius.
1: Well, because as soon as she had it, it's like having your first 7-Eleven Slurpee. And as soon as I got home, Sam was like, you should never have given that to her.
2: Of course.
1: So much sugar. And she was like, that's the best thing I've ever had.
2: Yeah.
1: So, flammable.
2: It'll blow you up. It will literally.
1: Blows up the shop.
2: Blow you up. I can't wait when she goes to school and explains to her friends, like, oh, I can't have them anymore. They might blow up.
1: why did someone call in the fire brigade? Why have you got them here?
2: Dan, what lie did your parents tell your sister?
5: Well, they told my sister that she was allergic to Christmas trees because she'd go in and unwrap all the presents.
2: Brilliant.
5: And then, my mum accompanied my sister to a doctor's appointment as an adult. And as the doctor was reading through the sort of, what are you allergic to?
2: Yeah,
5: she's gone, oh, Christmas trees. And mum said, what? She goes, you've always said I'm allergic to Christmas trees.
1: That's crazy. Well, there's a moment when you find out. We've got another great text that's come here. Someone said, I told my son when he goes to sleep, I become Superman. So he actually really looks forward to going to sleep now so I can put the cape on.
2: Brilliant.
1: That's a great text.
2: Brilliant.
1: Speaking of, actually, the problem with the lies, though, is you get to a point where you start to, like, you get a little bit lost in
2: yes.
1: the lies that you've told.
2: Yes, or when do I come clean here? At what age yes. do I come clean and reveal exactly. I'm not Superman?
1: And also, I'm finding that when I try and tell Max something credible now, it's kind of lost its sting a little bit. Because when we interviewed Tom Holland, who's she's yes. really into Spider-Man at
2: yes,
1: the moment.
2: Yes, yes,
1: I was like, interviewed Spider-Man.
2: Yeah.
1: And she was like, cool. Grandpa is Spider-Man.
6: Driving you home, it's Will and Woody. The three rules of comedy are repetition, repetition, and surprise.
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8: And the North Edge Northwest have taken out two of their three Tassie Top Tourist Town Awards for 2026.
7: To around the island state.
8: Tasmania's Education Union says more needs to be done to attract former teachers back into the profession.
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21: Hi there, I'm Rana Hussein. The Saints will be without Tiana Smith for Sunday's Round 7 AFLW clash against the Gold Coast. The star midfielder has been hit with a one-match ban for a rough tackle on West Coast Ella Roberts at the weekend. In the NRLW, Broncos forward Lillian Yarrow is free to play in next week's prelim after receiving a warning for a dangerous tackle in the weekend win over the Knights. And in netball, the Diamonds have today announced their playing squad for this year's Constellation Cup. Liz Watson will captain the Aussies in the series, which gets underway in Auckland on October October 18th.
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1: Will and Woody, hope you're having a great drive home. Now, Woodrow, there's a story that's going absolutely bananas about this woman. I don't really care, but it's inspired me. She's a TikTok creator. She's divorced her husband. Her name's Abby Wellman. And she basically had this divorce party thing where she put a big poster up and she was like, these are my big top 10 grievances about my ex-husband.
2: Sure.
1: No one cares. But it has inspired me. Because I think it'd be great for you and I. Because it's sad, I think, in divorces or often funerals that people say what they really think about the other person. Whereas I think
2: when they're actually here, when you're still with your partner.
1: For the healthy relationships, you gotta air the grievances while you're still on foot.
2: Because I'll torture you in a biography. Like when we do have our split as a duo, I will destroy you in a biography and it'll get litigious and we'll be fighting in the courts it'll be great. And then we'll do a reunion tour and it'll be beautiful.
1: Yeah.
2: But while we're still together and if we want to stay together,
1: there's no money in this, but I think it's good for the relationship. Yeah. So I've asked you to write down your top three grievances with me.
2: Hard to
1: currently
2: do.
1: I've written down a few, so I'm just going to have to shortlist these on the go. Number one for me.
2: Okay,
1: this isn't number one. This is in no order.
2: Okay, yeah,
1: but
2: sure.
1: This is just one for me that's come up. We might have to do this over a few spots. Is how loud you wee.
2: Yeah, strong.
1: And like
2: very, I can't help that.
1: Well, you could. You don't have to.
2: I'm a freak of human nature.
1: You don't have to drill the water every time.
2: I don't try. It just comes out that
1: hard. No, but you could hit the side of the, you could hit the porcelain.
2: I do that at night, to be fair.
1: So why don't you?
2: It would wake up.
1: And I've actually got our audio producer, Ray, in here. Ray, how is it weeing next to Woody?
3: He urinates like a horse. You're going to get old one day and your urination will be slow.
1: Right, that's enough, Ray. Thanks so much, mate. It's great to have you on.
3: Sorry, it will be.
1: It's great to have you on, mate.
2: You can
1: hear the echoes into the washroom.
2: It does. I'm sorry. That's just who I am, mate. That's just how my body was created. No, fair enough. Okay.
3: And there's one for you. Whenever I record both you blokes, you usually fart in the
2: room. Yes, right.
3: And I make a joke of it as in, oh, the scent of a man.
1: You do that.
3: You both stink.
2: Wow. We should have just done what's Ray's grievances with working with the two of us.
1: Oh,
2: he stormed off. He's actually
1: taken that as license just to tell us what he really thinks.
2: That's unbelievable. My God. Well, we probably need to deal with that, I reckon.
1: We'll sort that
2: That's an angry employee.
1: We'll sort that out.
2: All right, here we go.
1: Wow.
2: First one for me. I can't do honorable mentions. We don't have time, do we?
1: No.
2: It's hard to choose.
1: It's going to have to come. It's going to have to come back.
2: Okay. Number one for me, ordering French wine at restaurants with the accent.
1: I don't do that.
2: Yes, you do.
1: I don't put the accent on.
2: When you ask for the wine menu, you deliberately look for the French ones and then you'll go, oh, the Chateau Le Blanc 42. And then you say like, oh, from the region of Burgundy. Like you don't need to do it. Just point.
1: I think they respect
2: it. Just say number four. No, they don't.
1: They do.
2: They roll their
1: it's
2: eyes.
1: Cultured.
2: As does
1: you're
2: everyone
1: sounding,
2: at the
1: you're
2: table.
1: Sounding uncultured.
2: So what? So
1: well,
2: what?
1: That's not a good thing.
2: So what?
1: We're going to do more of these things that we hate about each other tomorrow. I've got
2: so many
1: more.
2: That's where we're stopping. We could do
1: we've
2: a
1: only
2: whole,
1: done one each.
2: We could do a week of
1: we've
2: this.
1: We've done one each.
4: You can do one more and then Woody has to wait till tomorrow.
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2: Good evening, I'm Olivia Hicks with the latest. A forensic pathologist has told the coronial inquest no medical intervention would have changed the outcome of the Hillcrest tragedy for any of the six children who died. Six children died and three others were seriously injured at the Hillcrest School in Devonport when a jumping castle became airborne on December 16 in 2021. Today, the court heard from Dr. Andrew Reid, who detailed each of their injuries and cause of death. He said he did not believe any surgical or medical intervention could have prevented their deaths. The inquest will resume tomorrow with evidence from a forensic police investigator. Tasmania's peak business body says it's pleased jobs are being cut within the state service. After already handing out more than 100 voluntary redundancies, the state government is cutting more than 150 jobs from Building Tasmania and the Department of Premier and Cabinet. Tasmania's Chamber of Commerce and Industry boss Colleen Reardon says job cuts were laid out in the budget.
3: We can't complain about the state budget unsustainability and, on the other hand, oppose cost-saving measures.
2: More than 1,200 people have been charged in relation to a week-long crackdown on drug trafficking and organised crime, both here and in New Zealand. Authorities claim they've seized significant quantities of meth, heroin, cannabis and cocaine, alongside firearms and more than $2 million in cash. Police are asking the public for information following a single vehicle crash at Longford where a house was damaged. At about 2:40 p.m. today, emergency services responded to reports a white Honda had crashed into a house on Malcolm Street. Two people who were in the vehicle were transported to the Launceston General Hospital, but their injuries are not reported to be serious. Police say the house sustained significant damage, but no one inside the house was physically injured. Anyone with information in relation to the crash is asked to contact police. And we've had a sad update from Sydney shark attack survivor Leah Stewart. Her skin graft has failed, meaning her leg wound remains open, just over 3 months since she lost her arm in the Coogee Beach attack.
1: Get the jump on your next project with the mighty helpful team at Mitre 10 and check Mitre 10 socials for the latest offers and updates. 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
2: Turning to your sport now, and Lions players say their preparation this week won't be too different. The side will head to Melbourne tomorrow ahead of Saturday's AFL Grand Final after holding an open training session this morning. Defender Ryan Lester says while it's not a usual week, they're keen to keep things as normal as possible.
4: Definitely routine is important, but also embracing that it is a little bit of a different week, and you know, we're obviously in the lucky position that we've done it before, and so we can sort of appreciate the fun that you can have, as well as knowing that the ultimate job is to perform on Saturday.
2: And Dockers star Hayden Young has praised Justin Longmuir for keeping his cool. Young says the coach never lost his composure despite trailing at every break in their prelim win.
5: His messaging was really clear, which was great. He had a lot of belief in the group, and I mean, we had actually played reasonably well in the first half. We just like butchered a lot of opportunities, and like we had more inside 50s and we were going well around clearance.
2: I'm Olivia Hicks. That's the latest from the newsroom.
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0: It's Will and Woody for the drive home. Not today, though. We've driven ourselves home about a week ago. We're on a break. So whilst we're driving you home right now, we are currently just playing some of the best bits of the show over the course of the last 8 years. We have lost our jobs. That is true. But we're just on a little break now as we recover from that, lick our wounds, etc. And then we're going to come back and go out with a bang. In the meantime, though, Woods, just playing some of the best bits.
1: Bloody oath, what a treat for you. Keep it locked here for 2 hours with the boys. Here's a great song. Our best bits up next, Will and Woody, brought to you by McDonald's.
2: Will and Woody for the drive home.
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0: Will and Woody, we're talking first date memorabilia.
1: I'll allow early date memorabilia as well. I just didn't think this was a thing, that people would keep something from a really early date. But let's be honest.
0: It's not something that you would do. And I think that's why you're bringing it up, because you're feeling insecure. And I understand that.
1: Yeah. You've perfectly dissected the situation. But Annalise, you told us that you ate a double Mars bar in your shared kitchen that you share with your brother.
2: Yeah.
1: Turns out that was his first date memorabilia.
2: Yes. They bought it for the first date, didn't eat it, weirdos. And so I did.
1: Do you think there's part of him that just, like, to keep her happy, like, he can just go and buy another double Mars, can't he?
2: No, yeah,
0: and
2: actually,
0: tell her. No, you can't. It's not the same.
1: I think
0: it's
1: just.
0: No, you can't. It's not the same.
1: now you're defending it because you. So you have first date memorabilia.
0: Yeah, and so do a lot of other people. Danny's text through said mine and my partner's was chicken pesto, his favourite food. I think that's just
1: so
0: like
1: a jar of chicken pesto.
0: I think Danny
1: they've kept the jar.
0: I think she's just saying like that's the memory.
1: Oh right? No.
0: We're talking physical. Yes. Memorabilia.
1: Yes.
0: So
1: yes.
0: Yeah, every anniversary, Danny said we have that. Thanks for clarifying. That's it would need to be you have the leftovers of the chicken pesto pasta you had. You somehow managed to preserve
1: that. That's romantic. That's beautiful.
0: That's the bit.
1: I'm going to get your memorabilia in a second. We got Steph here on. What's your early date memorabilia?
3: Hi, guys. It is a business card. This guy walked through the motel nightclub door as I was leaving and just said, you're not leaving, are you? And I said, oh, I am. And he ripped out a business card, and that was 18 years ago. We've been married 14 years.
1: Oh, great. Sorry.
0: Smooth.
1: Is a business carding smooth?
0: 18 years ago it is.
1: Yeah, right.
0: Sorry, 18 years ago, 100%. People are still using business cards then, for sure.
1: How would you respond to, obviously, if you were single now? Now, again, Steph, in today's day, would you like to be business carded?
3: No way. I thought it was the cringiest thing ever, but I called him.
0: I'm starting to learn that you got to be a bit cringe to get over the line.
1: Make yourself vulnerable.
0: Yeah, you're like, oh, Steph, God, so endearing. He's living like a dork, but he's still going for it.
1: Did he have an impressive job title, Steph? Like, it was a bit of a flex what was on the business card?
3: No, it was really bizarre. He worked for an American camp company. So I was like, what is this guy and who is he? And yeah, no idea. But so it was a bit bizarre.
1: So not a flex.
3: Worth the call.
1: Sounds like a lovely job being a camp leader, but like not obviously not a flex of a business card.
0: Not at all. Camp leader. Scouts on her. Take you out on a date.
1: Saluted her as well as he gave her the card.
0: Ah, no, fair enough. That's cute though. Tanya has messaged through. Tania, maybe. She said, my first date memorabilia, my partner got me a bunch of flowers. And she said, I put them in a frame and 4.5 years later, they're going strong in our lounge room.
1: Oh, did she like get them dehydrated and pressed?
0: I don't think she didn't need to get them dehydrated. She probably did it herself, left them outside for a bit.
1: Oh, cool.
0: Not everything's about
1: DIY.
0: You know, upscaling woods and DIY. Spending money on things.
1: Why?
0: Chill out, mate.
1: Let's go to Angelique here. Angelique.
4: Hello.
0: You just do it yourself.
1: Hi. Early date memorabilia, Angelique.
4: Early date, yeah.
1: What do we got?
4: It was actually our first date. We went bowling.
1: Yeah.
4: Good old strike bowling.
1: Great
4: Made
1: day.
4: A bet. Whoever loses has to steal a bowling ball. I lost. Ended up walking out with the bowling ball under my top, which is still with us. And 9 months later, I fell pregnant. And 5 years later, we've got two kids.
1: Oh, beautiful, Angela. Now, we don't condone stealing, obviously. We love strike bowling.
4: No. Strike bowling.
1: No
4: don't
1: doubt.
4: Steal their bowling balls.
1: Don't steal their balls. Have you still got the ball? Is the ball on display at home?
4: It's on display, and I've got his balls too on display. No,
1: right, Angelique. I mean, we all knew there was a joke there, but that was not subtle at all, Angelique.
5: Driving you home, it's Will and Woody.
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1: Hey, Robert Irwin Woods, you
2: reached
1: caught
2: out.
1: Up. You reached out.
2: That's right. So basically, yes, I gave, well, I think the worst question that's ever been asked to Tom Holland and Zendaya. Went viral, getting trolled online. I actually haven't read the comments yet, so I'll be reading them very, very shortly. But Rob Irwin's people, they were like, which one out of Will and Woody asked that absolute stinker question? And our team informed them that it was me, Woody. Yeah. And they were like, well, Rob would love to sit down with just that Woody bloke.
1: Wow.
2: Just to give him a little leg up. So I sat down with Robert Irwin early this morning and decided to play Battle of the Gens with him.
3: Have I got you?
2: Yes.
3: You got me now.
2: On this show, we've got a junior producer. She is part of Gen Z.
3: Oh, yeah, represent.
2: Yeah, that's it, that's it. Now, Will and I argue that she is completely out of touch with the things that you should really know in pop culture because she is so young. Now, you are 3 years younger than her, so I just thought while we've got you here, would you like to be a guest on Battle of the Gens?
3: I would be honoured, mate.
2: Right, I
3: would
2: be honoured.
3: Leave Benny alone!
0: It's Will and Woody's.
2: Okay, so, yeah, nice, isn't it? No, that's
3: good,
2: our
3: mate.
2: Audio Leave producer. Yeah, yeah. If you need some audio for the Logies hosting, Mark Daniel, reach out.
3: Yeah, I'm on you, mate. Let's go.
2: All right. So it's really simple. We're just figuring out who's more in touch with the things that you should really know in pop culture, okay? So I'm going to play you some audio right now, Rob. Okay. You just tell me what this is.
3: All right. Indiana Jones, are you kidding?
2: Wow, bloody hell, that was quick. That was
3: one of the greatest movies of all time.
2: Okay, sure, well done. Well done. I just want to remind you, though, that our junior producer, Annalise, this was her attempting this same question.
4: Ooh. This is a good one.
2: Ooh. You know it, though. Familiar?
4: I feel like I am familiar. I almost want to go say The Castle.
2: The castle.
1: The castle.
2: In the castle.
4: The castle, excuse me.
1: It's in the Working Dog movie, The Castle.
4: Yeah, The Castle.
2: Sorry, this song is from The Castle.
1: You just can't write this.
2: Can you remember
4: medieval.
2: Medieval. Okay, so she thought it was from The Castle.
3: Medieval, and The Castle is medieval.
2: That feels very different. Okay,
3: that's
2: now,
3: great.
2: I believe your people have told
3: the
2: me
3: castle.
2: That, have you organised one for me, Rob?
3: Oh, yeah, mate, you're not getting off scot-free. I got one for you. Okay. You ready for this?
2: Yeah, I'm ready.
3: All right. Let's see how in touch you are. Not only with Gen Z, but also with animals.
2: Okay.
3: Mudang went viral in 2024. Uh-huh. I want you to tell me what kind of animal is Mudang.
2: Can you spell it for me, Rob?
3: Moo like a cow. D-E-N-G. Mudang.
2: Mudang. Okay. Okay. Now, Mudang.
3: You tell me you know Mudang.
2: I
3: have a Mudang shirt. I have Mudang pajamas. Dude.
2: That's weird. That's straight up weird if you've got pajamas.
3: No, it's not.
2: I think it's a little bit strange.
3: Wow. I'm on your show and you diss my Mudang pajamas.
2: No, Mudang is an orangutan. Mudang is an orangutan. And oh, wow. Okay.
3: Do you want me to?
2: Please.
3: Can I do the sound effect? Sorry. There it is.
2: Who's Mudang?
3: Yeah. Mudang is a pygmy hippopotamus, mate. A baby pygmy hippopotamus. An icon. Mudang is everything. Mudang is the moment.
2: Okay. So, right. So, that's what your generation does. You worship things like animals. Whereas, you know, we worship art. We worship art, mate. We worship human creation.
3: I would argue animals are more valuable than art because animals are art. What is more synonymous with art than life itself?
2: Yeah, wow. You sound a little bit like the guy off Jurassic Park, but yes, I do agree with you. And I've just been shown a photo of Mudang and he or she is adorable. Mudang is cute.
1: So cute.
2: Did you guys know Mudang outside?
5: She's so cute.
2: She's adorable.
1: That's one of the cutest things we've ever seen.
2: Yeah.
1: He's quite profound, Rob Irwin, isn't he?
2: Oh, yeah. Yeah.
1: What's more synonymous with art than life itself?
2: As I said, that was very Jurassic Park, though, as well, wasn't it? It was very Richard Attenborough. Who was the guy who said it in Jurassic Park?
1: He doesn't say that, though.
2: Very close.
1: No, he doesn't. What, we're then talking about the mosquitoes.
2: Yeah.
1: Yeah, yeah. We've got more with Robert Irwin up next playing Battle of the Gens. Will and Woody.
0: Willy and Woody.
6: It's Will and Woody driving you home.
0: CFM.

0: Will and Woody, hope you guys are having a wonderful drive home.
1: Right now, though, I caught up with Robert Irwin this morning. You were indisposed.
0: Yes.
1: This morning you couldn't make it, unfortunately.
0: Yep. And my daughter's swimming.
1: That's right.
0: Yeah.
1: That's right.
0: Family first.
1: And that makes you a beautiful person. Thanks, there's no doubt about it. And we respect that here at Will and Woody. Me, I'm a work dog. So I decided to play Battle of the Gens with Robert Irwin because he is a Gen Z. He's 22. Robert Irwin.
0: That's wild.
1: That's crazy.
0: He's very mature for 22.
1: He's 22. I'm 40. And we just wanted to see who was more in touch with pop culture. And here's that when he's currently in the lead 2-0, by the way. Okay, I've got another one for you, mate. Okay, this is another audio-based one. Listen in. What is this?
2: Is that X-Files?
1: No!
2: What is that?
1: No! Yes, it's X-Files. Well done.
2: Nice. Yes!
1: Oh, that was my banker. I didn't think you'd get... Name the two agents. The two agents in X-Files.
2: One is, isn't one Sully? Oh.
1: Scully. Close. Scully. Well done. And Scully once. And?
2: And the British lady.
1: No, Scully is the British lady.
2: No, Scully is the British lady. The other one.
1: what's his name?
2: It's like Fox?
1: Fox and Scully? No.
2: Is it?
1: No.
2: What is it?
1: No. Mulder.
2: Oh, okay, but still, that was pretty...
1: Yeah, no, well done. No, well done. You've got it. Well done. Well done. I'm actually...
2: Thank you.
1: I'm flat.
2: I got Scully and I got the theme song. Thank you very much.
1: Have you got one more for me?
2: I got one more for you. This is a listen-in as well.
1: Okay,
2: so I want you to listen to this theme song.
1: Yep.
2: Here we go.

0: Is that like a theme song from one of your sister's TV shows? She was the princess of the animal world.
1: I'm gonna give that to you. That is Bindi the Jungle Girl, right? Yeah. Well done. Fun fact: I'm at the end of this track, and I'm like,
0: oh, so, nice.
1: Wait. It's coming. Ready. Wait.
0: And there you
1: are. Bindi at the end.
0: And that's when we knew you were going to be a star, mate. I reckon you had it right there. Mate, good luck for the Logies. Hopefully you don't get your face attacked by a crocodile when you're doing that just before flying in for the Logies. Before I let you go, though, really quick, I did hear as well that you're obsessed with carrots.
1: Love carrots. Love a carrot.
0: Okay, mate, we can bond on this. I love carrots. Like, it is my favourite food in the world. I had a problem, though. I started turning orange.
1: Oh, that'll get you.
0: Did you?
1: Yeah.
0: Did you ever face that? Did you ever turn a bit orange?
1: No, cannot say I have.
0: Okay.
1: I wish I could relate to you there, mate.
0: Okay.
1: But no. But we do have good eyesight. How good's that?
0: Unbelievable, mate. Unbelievable.
1: It was in the dark.
0: Bloody
1: How
0: oath.
1: How good's a carrot?
0: Mate, don't talk to me about carrots. I love carrots. Both my daughters are turning orange as well because I just keep feeding them carrots. Oh, anyway, mate. This was a weird weird area to end on.
1: Mate, I'm going
0: to
1: let you go and address that.
0: Fair enough. You can catch Robert hosting the 66th TV Week Logie Awards on Sunday, 16th of August, live and exclusive on 7 and 7 Plus. Robert, always a treat, mate. Breath of fresh air. See you later and good luck with everything.
1: You too, mate. Cheers, eh? See you later.
0: Bye, mate. Beautiful man.
2: It's rare that the interviewer gets wrapped up by the guest.
0: But happens to me all the time.
2: That's what
0: is that
2: happened.
0: Rare, is it?
2: When
0: I can't remember
2: you
0: a chat so that I've had.
2: You started talking about turning your kids orange because you're feeding them carrots, and then he goes, right, well, I'm going to let you go.
0: Yeah. At that point, I could see his agent in the background is coming closer.
2: I can't
0: believe
2: he said, I'm going to let you go.
0: Get him out of the chat.
2: That was wild.
0: Yeah.
2: Oh, very good, though.
0: Yeah, I'm on fire with
2: you. You're on fire with the interviews at the moment.
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0: Will and Woody, hope you're having a wonderful drive home. Woodrow.
1: Yes?
0: We were talking about the highest amount of money that an actor has made for a film. That's because Ryan Gosling and Margot Robbie are asking for a sliver of what Barbie 2 will make. If you're not across it, Mattel and Warner Brothers, I assume it was Warner Brothers, made, I was close to a billion, was it like 1.9
1: billion? 1.9
0: billion, 1.9 billion at the box office from Barbie. Yeah. So they're like, look, if you're going to do a Barbie 2, I think we're entitled to a bit more. We're the front guys. They're asking for 20 million each, which look, on an ordinary day, I would say a bit steep, but given that it will probably be, you know, a couple billion more, doesn't seem all that much.
1: And now, because they can't agree to it, there may not be a Barbie 2.
0: That's right.
1: I can't remember where Barbie 1 finished. Anyway, we spoke about the fact that Sam Worthington, Aussie boy Sam Worthington, who turned 50 yesterday, actually. Happy birthday, Sammy boy. He receives 5% of the Avatar movies, I believe, from number 2 onwards. So not for the first one. Is that right? So he's due to make billions.

0: which is wild for Sam.
1: Because Avatar ended up making 2.9 billion.
0: He's got a bit of
1: and
0: that.
1: And he's got a little slice of that.
0: Yeah.
1: It will not. Oh, I can't tell you that. Okay, but I haven't. What is very exciting is because I think all of the numbers around this astounded everyone. Mm-hmm. I've just gone online and I've had a look at the list of highest grossing actors ever.
0: Dwayne The Rock Johnson.
1: This is the highest career film.
0: Is it Dwayne The Rock Johnson?
1: These are the highest career film grosses. So this isn't their actual, like what they've owned, what they've earned, like their salary or their portion of the salary. These are the box office gross revenue list, which is, so it's just like, it's not adjusted for inflation either. So it like could be over time.
0: Got it.
1: So
0: Dwayne The Rock Johnson.
1: No.
0: Chris Hemsworth.
1: No.
0: Ooh, okay. Love
1: Chris Hemsworth. Chris Hemsworth is in the top 10.
0: Okay. Liam Neeson.
1: No.
0: Oh, I thought that would be Death by a Thousand Cuts. He's been in so many movies.
1: So keep in mind, this is the grossing of their films. So how much their films have made over time. Yes. This isn't the salary. So if you're thinking Liam Neeson, name the blockbuster. So Taken's probably his biggest
0: Love
1: blockbuster.
0: Love Actually.
1: It's not making billions at the box office, is
0: okay,
1: it?
0: Okay.
1: That's a great DVD.
0: Leonardo DiCaprio.
1: DiCaprio's not on the list.
0: He's not in the top 10.
1: No, he's not. This has blown me away. I reckon if I sat
0: Kate
1: here.
0: Kate Winslet.
1: No. I reckon if I sat here for 100 years with you, you would not get the
0: Helen
1: number one.
0: Helen Mirren.
1: Nah. You would not get the number one. God. Name the movies. We spoke about the highest grossing movie of all time yesterday.
0: Avatar.
1: Yes. Made 2.9 billion at the box office.
0: Hang on, Sam Worthington's on the list?
1: Who's the other star of Avatar?
0: Zoe Saldana.
1: Zoe Saldana is the highest grossing actress of all time.
0: Because she was Guardians of the Galaxy. So she's in the Marvel universe. She's in the Avatar universe.
1: So she grossed, her worldwide total that her movies have made over the course of her career is $15 billion.
0: Well done, Zoe.
1: And so, yes, her biggest movie was Avatar with 2.9.
0: But she's also hitting that sweet Marvel money.
1: She's the number one. Wow. No one would have thought that she's the number one. That's awesome.
0: No. Okay.
1: Oh, she also had the Star Trek thing as well. They were huge. She had the trilogy of Star Trek.
0: Harrison Ford.
1: No.
0: Oh.
1: Not even on the list.
0: Seriously?
1: Not
0: I guess because his popular movies were older. So I've got to start thinking because these aren't adjusted for inflation, right?
1: No.
0: So it needs to be recent movies that were huge, right?
1: Yep.
0: And
1: yep.
0: so we're
1: on the right track.
0: So, Robert Downey Jr.
1: Well done. So he comes in at number four for Endgame.
0: Zendaya.
1: No.
0: Timothy Chalamet.
1: No.
0: Tom Holland.
1: Yes, Tom Holland's number six, $13 billion.
0: Mark Ruffalo.
1: Endgame.
0: Mark Ruffalo.
1: No. So the number two is also a woman.
0: Kirsten Dunst.
1: Who's the other person that they throw around in Endgame who's... Who's a woman the camera loves? Yeah.
0: The Scarlett Johansson.
1: Yes.
0: Oh,
1: second highest grossing films of anyone ever. $15 billion.
0: Just thinking now of other people who are in
1: the next
0: that
1: one. I'm happy to run through it because it really does get really tricky.
0: Okay.
1: Towards the end, you're on something with the Marvel thing. Well done.
0: Yeah. Thank
1: Samuel
0: you.
1: Samuel Jackson, number three.
0: Elizabeth Olsen.
1: No. Robert Downey Jr. at four. Chris Pratt at five. Because he has the Endgame thing and he's got the separate franchise in the guy and he's got the Jurassic Park thing going on as well.
0: Huge.
1: Tom Holland, as we just discussed. So the only person in the top 10 who is not Avatar and who is not Avengers.
0: Yeah.
1: You know it. You know this guy.
0: Who's
1: the most intense person in Hollywood?
0: Al Pacino.
1: No, most intense.
0: Robert De Niro.
1: Most intense person in Hollywood.
0: Oh, Tom Hardy.
1: Takes their job very, very seriously.
0: Oh, Christoph Waltz. I mean, there's a lot, isn't there? Takes their job seriously.
1: Takes them very, so seriously. They're super serious. Recently, their daughter removed their name.
0: Brad Pitt.
1: No.
0: Oh, Tom Cruise.
1: Tom Cruise. Yeah. Tom Cruise.
0: Of course, Tom Cruise.
1: He's the only one in the top 10 who wasn't part of any of those big franchises.
0: He's got Mission Impossible. He's got Top Gun.
1: Yes.
0: Of course.
1: Yes.
0: Of course.
1: Fascinating list. Anyway, Zoe Saldana on no one's bingo card.
0: Yeah. Good on her. She's great though, Zoe Saldana. She's amazing.
1: We'll leave it there. It's Will and Woody.
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1: I was on the plane. 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
1: 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I was like, I know what the seatbelt sign means, man. Once we've taken off, then you can grab it. And I was like, well, it's a hazard or it's not a hazard. If it can stay out there for takeoff, it can stay out there the whole time. The person next to me went, hey, I witnessed you try.
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0: From the country to the coast and everywhere in between, the Northwest Coast's favourite hits are on CFM. 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

0: Will and Woody, you're probably driving around at the moment. You're driving an Uber. You're driving to go and, let's face it, it could be a late night hookup.
1: Oh, that's
0: late
1: exciting.
0: Late night hookups.
1: That's exciting.
0: I mean, in a former life, this was a very exciting time to be driving a car.
1: Oh, whoa.
0: Right?
1: You'd be nervous
0: a
1: little
0: bit. You'd be so nervous.
1: What are you wearing? You're probably want, like, because you don't want to be too dressed up. Yeah. Because then you're trying too hard.
0: Yes.
1: I was always a fan of just some tracky dacks, but like a nice tracky dack.
0: I think tracky dacks are sexy. Maybe it's just because the connotation that I have with those times of night, but everyone's in trackies.
1: Tracky dacks.
0: Everyone's in trackies
1: like
0: at that time.
1: A hoodie.
0: Yeah, you're wearing a hoodie. Yeah, you want to look like you're casual, but then also you want to look sexy.
1: And smell good.
0: And smell
1: so
0: good.
1: So you can't overdo the smell for mine. You can look casual, but you don't want to smell casual.
0: Yes, exactly right.
1: Anyway, here's our best bits from the show yesterday. Enjoy, Will and Woody. Anywhere, anytime. The Northwest Coast's favourite hits are always playing on CFM. Let me tell you.

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0: up early. It's Will and Woody keeping you up.
1: This is always hot news. Woods, the next James Bond has been chosen.
2: Jacob Elordi. Is it our boy Jacob?
1: Not Jacob Elordi.
2: So hang on, are we saying this is 100% confirmed by Barbara Broccoli?
1: So they've been chosen. They've been chosen. Gary Oldman just did an interview with Canada's Global News, and he said that we're going to find out very soon. He said they've picked them, they've made their choice, but they haven't announced it yet.
2: Okay, so
1: now the reason he said that is because he wants it to be Jack Lowden from Slow Horses.
2: I know. Have you ever seen Slow Horses? I love Slow Horses.
1: He's the Scottish guy, the red-haired guy, who's like the main guy.
2: Strawberry blonde guy.
1: Yes.
2: Oh, yeah.
1: So he wants it to be Jack. He might have been hinting at it that was Jack. The others in the mix, though, are, as you said before, Aaron Taylor-Johnson. I think he's gone a bit off the boil. I don't know if that's... I mean, you're a big Aaron Taylor, an ATJ fan, Annalise.
3: Yeah, well, I know him, and yes, he is the Bond-esque.
2: He's Bond-esque.
3: I would say.
2: Okay.
3: Yep.
2: He had that great that commercial. I think it was a fragrance commercial where
3: he's got that like kind of like sit and stare vibe.
1: I don't know a lot of these guys. Okay. Going to be honest. Martin Compston is in the running. Apparently,
2: no,
1: I'm not across Compston.
2: Is Elordi still in the running?
1: No, I don't think so.
2: Really?
1: Generally speaking, they've got to be British. Like, they're going to go down the British. I was always a big fan of the Idris Elba train, but I think he's probably a little bit too old.
2: Yeah.
1: I reckon Theo James is apparently in the mix, old Chompers.
3: Oh, that would be good.
1: He's hot.
3: Yeah, he's great.
1: He's hot. When you say great, you mean hot.
3: No, no, really good actor.
2: What's his best role?
1: The other one.
3: White Lotus. Divergent.
1: He's in Divergent. The other one that I really like is Callum Taylor.
3: Callum Turner.
1: It could be. That's actually a typo in the article. Damn it.
2: Callum Turner would be good as well.
1: Callum Taylor's a Welsh cricketer. He might be pivoting. Who knows? No, Callum Turner, I think, would be really,
2: really
1: good.
2: Dua Lipa's husband.
1: I think he's a good actor, more importantly.
2: Yeah.
1: Now, what I would like to try right now, though, Woods.
2: Yes?
1: Because I think the James Bond auditioning process would be stringent.
2: No doubt.
1: It'd be tough.
2: Yeah, absolutely.
1: And I think James Bond might be out of your reach, but I'd like you to try a James Bond audition process.
2: Oh, yeah, far away.
1: So if you want to just walk back in through the door here, we're going to run the audition process. Okay. Annalise, you might be needed here. I mean, you're fresh out of acting school.
2: I love this. So hang on. So I'm me? I'm being me?
1: Well, when you come in, we'll probably just kick off as Bond.
2: Right.
1: Yeah.
2: So I'm Bond when I walk in.
1: As soon as you walk in.
2: Okay.
1: Good luck.
3: Bye, Woody.
1: Okay. All right. Here we go. He's got a bit of swagger.
2: Righto, who's dealing? I assume we're playing blackjack.
1: Nice, James.
2: Who are you and who do you work for? Who do you work for?
1: So, James, some.
2: Do I have to keep up the accent?
1: I'd prefer if you didn't.
2: Oh, thank you.
1: But occasionally when we... That was good.
2: Yeah.
1: Nice bit of swagger about you.
2: Yeah.
1: Okay.
2: Yeah.
1: Now, James often has witty lines when he kills people.
2: Oh, no doubt.
1: Okay, so in this instance, you've just shot someone with an arrow.
2: Yep, amazing.
1: What do you say?
2: Bullseye.
1: Oh, don't mind it. The line that I was actually going from is it's a Sean Connery line. He says this.
4: I think he got the point.
2: Oh, good one.
1: Very good.
2: Yeah, nice.
1: I don't mind bullseye, though.
2: Bullseye came to me straight away.
1: Okay, another one here. Someone strangling you from behind in a jet.
2: Someone strangling me.
1: Yeah, you're flying a jet. Someone strangling you from behind in a jet.
2: Yep.
1: Okay? You manage to hit the eject button.
2: Oh.
1: On that person, and then they fly out of the jet.
2: Yep.
1: And they die. What do you say?
2: I guess he had to get off at that stop.
1: Not bad. Not bad. This is what Pierce Brosnan said.
5: Backseat driver.
2: What did he say then?
1: Backseat driver.
2: I think mine was better.
1: Yeah, I didn't mind yours.
2: Yeah,
1: okay. Next test for Bond is obviously how he is with women. We've got our stand-in Bond girl, Annalise.
2: Yes. Yes, am I?
3: Hello.
2: My scene partner.
1: Sounding sultry as ever.
2: Yeah.
1: Okay, guys. So the scene is you're at a casino.
2: Yep.
1: Okay, you're both undercover. Okay? You've just acknowledged each other, but you're surrounded by villains. What do you say to each other to acknowledge that you're undercover?
2: What do we say to each other?
1: Yes.
4: Because we haven't, have we met before?
1: No.
4: Or we have never met before.
3: And we're at a table. Is it? Cool. Yeah. Sorry. All right, cool.
6: And villains are everywhere.
1: Villains are everywhere. But okay. You're the only two undercover.
6: Okay, okay, no worries.
1: How do you check to see if Annalise is undercover? Annalise, how do you see if, check if James is undercover?
6: I find when I play poker that I like to cover.
3: Roll the dice.
6: What? Perfect. Absolutely perfect.
1: Nice, guys. Absolutely no.
3: That's me saying yes. Roll the dice, yes.
4: Roll the dice. Roll the dice. I got it.
1: Roll the dice. Okay.
3: I'm a third.
1: Another one here.
4: I like it.
1: You
4: I
1: go
4: like
1: to the card table. James, yeah. James, you get a blackjack on the first hand.
6: Boom.
1: Trying to impress your Bond girl, you turn to her with a witty line and say,
6: I've just got blackjack.
1: Yeah.
6: And I turn to her.
1: Yeah, and you say.
6: And I say.
1: You're trying to impress her.
6: Okay. Not my first rodeo, love.
3: You went from like British to Western.
6: Because of rodeo, sorry.
1: Okay, final bit here. Okay, in classic James Bond style, Annalise wants to keep up her cover. So she's like, I'm going to have to leave now. I've got to go and follow the guy that I'm following. But James, you try and lure her back to your room. What do you say?
6: Oh. Okay, so sorry. He's going. Villain is going. She wants to follow villain.
1: Yep.
6: I want her to come to my room.
1: That's right. Yep.
6: I think we can give him a day head start, can't we? Wink.
1: Oh, not bad.
6: Not bad. Not bad at all.
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0: working and they're working. It's Will and Woody keeping you up.
1: It's Battle of the Jets.
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3: It's Will and Woody's Battle of the Jets!
1: So we're millennials. Producer Annalise is a Gen Zer. She comes in here and defends the honour of Gen Z.
4: Hey!
1: The flailing, phone-obsessed...
4: Not phone-obsessed.
1: Borderline redundant generation.
4: I know, we're with nature. We're clean girl aesthetic.
1: We are ruining the internet.
4: We brick the planet.
1: You don't.
4: Anyway, I do.
5: You don't stick to your brick though. You tell people on social media that you're bricking.
4: Yeah, and then we don't go on it for the day, and then we go back and see how many people liked it.
5: Now, Will, before the song though, you said which generation cheats the most.
1: Yes.
5: Is it us or is it them?
1: Gen Z.
5: Oh.
4: That's rude. What do you mean?
1: That's a study. So there was a study online that said Gen Z cheat the most.
4: In math or like...
1: Oh, very good. Very good. No, apparently
4: valid.
1: You guys are cheating. So Gen Z, so everyone knows, is 14 to 29 years of age. And apparently you guys cheat the most. And apparently that is associated to the rise in social media has made it way easier for people to cheat.
4: Wow.
1: Yes.
4: I feel like this is a wider conversation though than what is cheating. Because like is liking... If you're in a relationship...
1: They're talking about having sex with someone.
4: Okay, well, yeah. That's cheating, I guess. Yeah.
5: So are you saying
1: we all
5: easy.
1: Know what that is?
5: Easier because they just slide into DMs and just like...
1: Yes, I think so. And also you get to window shop a little bit.
4: Oh, wow.
1: So to speak.
4: Well,
1: yes.
4: So you get
1: So it kind
5: of
1: builds
5: up
1: the obsession.
5: A lot of window shopping in the air going on, isn't there? A lot of window shopping out there.
6: Hey, Darcy? Yeah.
1: Shots fired.
7: I was catching blanks.
1: Shots fired. You guys are all Gen Z, which is terrifying because the number one place that Gen Z is cheat with other people is at work.
4: Oh, no, you're kidding.
1: Yes, work colleague is 37%.
5: Whoa.
1: Yes,
4: wow.
1: Totally wild. There you go. So that doesn't change much.
4: Well, we don't claim that energy.
1: Who's we?
4: The team.
1: Oh, our team. Yeah, obviously.
5: Oh, you guys are...
1: What do you know? The only ones in... Tommy's in a relationship.
4: Yeah.
5: He's open.
1: Oh, yeah, that is true.
8: I'm open.
1: Did you hook up with Daz?
8: No, but Joe and Dar spent Friday night together.
1: That is true. That is true.
4: Whoa.
1: Here we go. Well, open up a can of worms.
5: Those after work beers went pretty late, you guys.
6: I'm also Darcy's boss.
1: Oh, boss actually comes in at 29%. Gen Z is.
5: Whoa.
1: All right. Well, let's not
5: put that one down. We'll put that one down.
4: That's crazy.
1: That felt a little bit real. All right. Let's
5: all of a sudden got very uncomfortable outside.
1: Let's move on.
6: That's misogynistic.
1: Now, Annalise, in the true unfair duality of this segment, I'm happy to blame Gen Z for being the biggest cheaters in the world. But then I'm also outraged that you guys are claiming cheating because that's obviously something that us millennials invented because we invented everything.
4: Yeah, you guys did.
1: So thank you so much. So what we're going to do right up next is we're going to go through some of the biggest millennial cheating scandals.
4: Oh, I'm pretty across these
1: of
4: two.
1: All time.
4: Oh. Yeah, I love the tea from these.
1: These are the definition of tea. This is where tea originated from, from things like this.
4: Have you got Kirsten Stewart in there? Kristen Stewart with Rob Pattinson?
5: That's not a big one.
1: Not big enough.
4: Charles and Diana?
1: Whoa. Never confirmed.
4: Yeah. Oh,
1: never
4: back
1: confirmed.
4: Off,
1: Diana.
4: Back
5: we
4: off, heard
5: Diana.
4: That phone call.
1: It's Will and Woody.
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0: And they're working. It's Will and Woody keeping you up.
1: It's Battle of the Chairs.
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3: It's Will and Woody's Battle of the Chairs!
1: So we're millennials. Producer Annalise is a Gen Zer. She comes in here and defends the honour of Gen Z.
4: Hey!
1: The flailing, phone-obsessed...
4: Not phone-obsessed.
1: Borderline redundant generation.
4: I know, we're with nature. We're clean girl aesthetic.
1: You're ruining the internet. We brick. The planet. You don't.
4: I do.
5: You don't stick to your brick though.
4: You, I you,

0: plant. You tell people on social media that you're bricking.
1: Yeah, and then we don't go on it for the day, and then we go back and see how many people liked it.
0: Now, Will, before the song though, you said which generation cheats the most?
2: Yes.
0: Is it us or is it them?
2: Gen Z. Oh.
1: That's rude. That's rude. What do you mean?
2: That's a study. So there was a study online that said Gen Z cheat the most.
1: In like math or like?
2: Oh, very good. Very good.
1: No,
2: apparently you guys are cheating. So Gen Z, so everyone knows, is 14 to 29 years of age. And apparently you guys cheat the most. And apparently that is associated to the rise in social media has made it way easier for people to cheat.
1: Wow.
2: Yes.
1: I feel like this is a wider conversation though than what is cheating. Because like is liking, if you're in a relationship.
2: They're talking about having sex with someone.
1: Okay, well, yeah. That's cheating, I guess. Yeah.
0: So are you saying
2: we all know what that is.
0: Easier because they just slide into DMs and just like...
2: Yes, I think weekend. So. And also you get to window shop a little bit, so to speak.
1: Well, yes.
2: So you get So it kind of builds up the obsession.
0: A lot of window shopping in the air going on, isn't there? A lot of window shopping out there.
3: A Darcy? Yeah.
2: Shots fired.
4: I'm catching blanks.
2: Shots fired. You guys are all Gen Z, which is terrifying because the number one place that Gen Z is cheat with other people is at work.
1: Oh, no, you're kidding.
2: Yes, work colleague is 37%.
0: Whoa.
2: Yes, totally wild. There you go. So that doesn't change much.
1: Well, we don't claim that energy.
2: Who's we?
1: The team.
2: Oh, our team. Yeah, obviously.
0: No, you guys are.
2: What do you know? The only ones in relationship? Oh, Tommy's in a relationship.
1: Yeah.
0: He's open, though. He's open.
2: Oh, yeah, that is true.
5: I'm open.
2: Did you hook up with Darcy?
5: No, but Joe and Darcy spent Friday night together.
2: That is true. That is true.
1: Whoa.
2: Here we go. Well, open up a can of worms.
0: Those after work beers went pretty late, you guys.
3: I'm also Darcy's boss.
2: Oh, boss actually comes in at 29%. Gen Z is.
0: Whoa.
2: All right. Well, let's not
0: put that one down. We'll put that one down. Put that one down.
1: Crazy.
2: That felt a little bit real. All right. Let's
0: all of a sudden got very uncomfortable outside.
2: Let's move on.
3: That's misogynistic.
2: Now, Annalise, in the true unfair duality of this segment, I'm happy to blame Gen Z for being the biggest cheaters in the world, but then I'm also outraged that you guys are claiming cheating because that's obviously something that us millennials invented because we invented everything.
1: Yeah, you guys did.
2: So thank you so much. So what we're going to do right up next is we're going to go through some of the biggest millennial cheating scandals.
1: Oh, I'm pretty across
2: of
1: these
2: two. All time.
1: Oh. Yeah, I love the tea from these.
2: These are the definition of tea. This is where tea originated from, from things like this.
1: Have you got Kirsten Stewart in there? Kristen Stewart with Rob Pattinson.
0: Not big enough.
1: Charles and Diana.
2: Whoa. Never confirmed.
1: Yeah. Oh,
2: never confirmed.
0: Back off, Diana.
2: It's Will and Woody.
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0: It's Will and Woody, and yes, you're probably on the way home. I don't know why you'd still be up at this hour, to be honest. Maybe you're just tuning in for the best bits of us.
1: Yeah, but this
0: bit's... We go home after this bit.
1: I know, but this bit's important. And just know we're here. We're with you. And we love you more than anything.
0: Wow. We love you. That's nice. Buy a DJ Will t-shirt. 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
1: Hard to say.
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1: Can't hurt to try. Can't hurt to try. But I'm just saying, like, I haven't checked it for a while and there may have been a huge flood of demand all of a sudden.
0: I think we're losing
1: them. Not.
0: We're losing them.
1: I was like, losing who? T-shirts?
0: No, everyone listening.
1: Everyone listening.
0: The best bits. Oh. I'm next.
1: Will and Woody.
2: The variety of music.
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0: I've always got it on.
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0: up early. It's Will and Woody keeping you up.
1: We are about to execute time travel, which personally I'm pumped about. I've never done it before, but we're about to do it. We've been inspired by the San Francisco 49ers coach, whose name is Kyle Shanahan. He did a press conference today or yesterday.
2: Yep.
1: And he was just confused about the time difference between here and the US.
3: Like I said, we're a little confused with when I look at my clock and it says the time, and then I try to see my family's time and it says the time, but it says yesterday. I don't even get how that's possible. So I feel like I'm in the future.
1: Actually, little fun fact, his defensive coordinator, Raheem, he missed his 50th birthday because he took off on September 2, landed September 3, birthday September 3.
2: Oh.
1: Unbelievable stuff.
2: Oh,
1: anyway, completely missed it. So,
2: put your helmets out for Raheem.
1: No doubt. Apparently he's a great defensive coordinator. Anyway, let's focus on our time travel.
2: Yeah.
1: Half an hour ago,
2: yeah,
1: we said to Adelaide, call now if you want to talk to us in the future.
2: Is that the Back to the Future thing? Love that.
1: So good.
2: Yeah.
1: It's appropriate.
2: Yeah.
1: Okay. So if you're listening to this on the east coast of Australia, you all heard that half an hour ago. Adelaide have just heard it.
2: Yep.
1: But they're in the past.
2: Yeah, we get it.
1: So we are currently in the future. We've got Debbie here. Debbie, you're from the past.
4: Hello, Woody.
1: Hi, Will's here as well, obviously.
2: Hi, Deb.
1: He's here in the future with me.
4: Hi, Will.
1: Deb, I mean, far away, you must have a lot of questions. What would you like to know about the future?
4: Well, had it been a few days ago, I would have asked you if Carlton were going to win.
1: That ship sailed for both of us, Deb. We've only got half an hour to work
2: with.
1: We've
2: only got half an hour ahead of you, Deb.
4: Okay. So fast forward to the weekend, is my daughter going to win her prelim final?
2: No, I think you misunderstood, Deb. We're only half an hour in front.
1: Half an hour ahead. But Deb, what I can tell you, is this your daughter?
4: Yes.
1: She does not get injured in the next half an hour. So rest assured, she's a good chance to play this weekend.
4: Right. I'm really happy to hear that because she's just had an injury.
1: You're kidding. Well, Deb, I've got to tell you, in half an hour, she has a miraculous recovery. Okay. She's going to be good to go in half an hour.
2: I'm going to get you out of here. Love to hear from you, Deb.
1: Chances of that. Bit of a miss. Let's go to Jess. Jess, how's the past?
5: Oh, it's riveting.
1: Okay, cool. Well, it only gets more exciting.
2: It gets
1: over
2: better.
1: The next half an
2: it
1: hour,
2: gets better, Jess.
1: Jess. Trust me.
5: Thank God.
2: Yeah.
1: What question have you got about the future?
5: I need you to tell me what my next 30 minutes is going to be like.
1: Okay, no worries. Would you mind telling us where you are right now in the past? Someone's get confused as to where everyone is in time. What are you doing right now?
5: Stuck in traffic.
1: Okay, look, what I can tell you.
2: You might go down by a degree.
1: Did you hear that, Jess?
5: I did. Thank you.
1: Just a degree.
2: I'll let you know that.
1: So I know that I'm seeing. I know that half an hour ago it was bumper to bumper.
5: Yeah.
1: Things clear up ever so slightly over the next half an hour.
5: Thank God.
2: We don't know that.
1: No, I know that for sure. I've been monitoring Adelaide traffic for the last half an hour
5: in the future.
2: Yes, some other stuff from the future. Thanks so much, Jess. And maybe we can go to Kerry as well. Just in the next half hour. The Premier will defend Aaron Patterson's taxpayer-funded weight loss jabs.
1: Whoa, Adelaide doesn't... Kerry, did you hear that?
6: Yeah, I did.
1: Yeah, you'll get that in half up, but you've got it now. Tell your friends. They'll think you're Nostradamus.
2: Apparently she's getting her Zempic in jail.
1: Yeah.
2: Aaron Patterson, the mushroom killer.
1: Kerry, tell your friends. Call anyone and just say this is about to break.
2: If you can find a market for it.
1: Ooh.
2: What are the odds that Aaron Patterson gets Ozempic in jail? Did someone give you crazy odds for that?
1: If you can make some cash off it, Kerry, go nuts. Go nuts. Do you have any other questions about the future there, Kerry? I just want to mention as well, try not to make money off that. I realise we can't condone gambling. Kerry, any other questions about the future?
6: I don't have any questions, but I do have a really important shout-out, if I can, to my daughter, who's 25 today.
1: Okay, now this gets complicated. So she's 25 today.
6: Yep.
1: Make sure, you're going to have to make sure she's listening to the radio in the future.
6: I know.
2: It's going to make the quiz up next.
1: Wait.
2: No, I don't think we can do it.
1: What's your daughter's name, Kerry?
6: Her name is Kiara.
1: Kiara, happy birthday from the future. But now you are here because you're hearing this.
2: Also, Kiara, Aaron Patterson, the mushroom killer, gets Ozempic in jail.
1: Yeah. Yeah.
6: I'm sure she'll be riveted.
0: It's Will and Woody. Get ready. This weekend, iHeart is counting down the 20 biggest hits of the week that you've given the thumbs up to on the iHeart app.
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1: It's Will and Woody keeping you up.
2: Woodrow, I think we are a genuine chance to get Joe Jonas in this studio on Friday's show. And here is why.
3: Do we need to explain who Joey is?
2: Nah, probably not. Everyone knows.
3: So.
2: Everyone knows the Jonas Brothers.
3: Yeah, I think everyone knows.
2: I think there's Nick, there's Kevin, there's Joe. I think I've nailed the three. There's another one. There's a fourth.
4: Frankie.
2: Frankie boy.
4: Yep. Big age difference.
3: I thought you were going to say big Asian. I was like, what?
4: No, big age difference. He's the younger one.
3: They're all Caucasian, which would have surprised me.
2: Yes.
4: Same parents.
2: Yeah. Yes.
4: I believe.
2: Anyway, 2 years ago, if we can get back on track, 2 years ago, Joe Jonas was on this radio show and he made us a promise.
5: Will and Woody will be opening up for the Jonas Brothers when we perform in Australia, two songs of my choosing and Wardrobe of my choosing. And I'll just say you don't want to miss that show.
2: Okay, that never happened, obviously. He never invited us on stage with his bros for that tour. Will, he is going to be performing with his brothers about a kilometre that way for the NFL exhibition match halftime show.
3: Yep.
2: You and me have tickets to that NFL exhibition match.
3: We do.
2: Which means we're going to be within...
3: Thanks to...
2: Oh, can we drop that one in there?
4: Why ones?
3: Oh, God.
2: Y-Series
3: wines.
4: That's what I meant.
2: We love Y-Series wines. We only drink the Y-Series when we're drinking wine. It is the best and everything
3: That's
2: they offer.
3: That's very good.
2: Everything they offer is great.
3: Absolutely.
2: So anyway, we're going to be in a stadium.
3: Yeah.
2: And I'm going to say, you dig up that credit, mate. I'm going to say.
3: Someone put the credit in my screen. Otherwise, we're going to lose these tickets.
2: Someone find the credit. We're going to be, let's say, 50 metres away from Joe Jonas. Right? Roughly.
3: 50, I feel like the security, it's important that you're honest about this bit because.
2: I'm being honest.
3: No, you're not.
2: I am.
3: The security barrier will be 50 metres from Joe Jonas. He's going to be on a stage. There's going to be the end of the stage and then the security barrier and they're probably going to have a mosh pit in front of him and then he's going to be in the middle of the MCG.
2: 100. But the.
3: Where do we don't even know where we're sitting yet.
2: This is all good points. Let's say we're 100 metres away from Joe Jonas. But at the end of the day, we're in the stadium. What I need your help with right now on 13 1065, I really need people's creative ideas here. How should we get Joe's attention when he is performing the halftime show?
3: Yeah, so another way of saying that is if you went to go and watch someone in a stadium and they were performing, how would you get their attention?
2: Yeah. And let's think outside the box here because we've already thrown around the idea of like laser pointer.
3: No one threw that around.
2: I've thrown it around a couple of times and
3: I reminded you it was illegal.
2: Yeah, but I wouldn't point it in his eyes.
3: Where would you put it then?
2: Yeah, just like on
3: his... he thinks he's getting shot.
2: No. I'd put it at his feet. My cat loves it. Laser pointer at the feet. And then he'll go, whoop, whoop, or try and catch the dot like a cat. And then I'll be like, look at where that's coming. Anyway, why don't I have to go down that road? But what I'm saying is...
3: Have you got a laser pointer?
2: Yeah, mate, I love it. The cat
3: Why
2: loves
3: have you
2: it.
3: Get, they're illegal.
2: Oh, no, I don't. I don't have one. Did I say laser pointer? I meant torch. Anyway, another idea is to like bring in a whole bunch of like letters, individual letters and get other people in the crowd.
3: For me, that's for the win. You print out A1 pieces of paper and it says something.
2: Yeah, the other one would be like start a chant. Like if we can get enough people like saying,
3: Joey. Yeah.
2: Or just because even I think he will remember Will and Woody as well. Like he's been on the show. He's played our famous game, Can You Hear It? He actually reached out to us to play our game. So he knows of us.
3: Yeah.
2: So I think it's like getting his attention and somehow getting him thinking of Will and Woody. That's the goal.
3: They're the instructions. The number's 13 1065. Please text us 0429 13 1065. We love the text line. It's all thanks to the limited edition Y Series NFL wines. Oh, the Aussie wine putting you right at the center of the action. How do we get Joe Jonas's attention from the crowd at the MCG on Friday? Take your calls up next, Will and Woody.
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0: Drink some margaritas by swinging blue lights. Listen to the mariachi play at midnight. Are you with me? Are you with me?
1: The Northwest Coast's favorite hits. C. F.

0: actually. It's Will and Woody keeping you up.
1: Woods, you and I plan on getting Joe Jonas's attention this Friday at the season opener of the NFL in Melbourne at the MCG. He owes us, guys. Long story short, he owes us.
2: Yes. I'm going to play the audio one more time just so you can hear it. This is Joe and what he said to us.
3: Will and Woody will be opening up for the Jonas Brothers when we perform in Australia. Two songs of my choosing and wardrobe of my choosing. And I'll just say you don't want to miss that show.
2: Okay. That never happened, all right? I just feel like the way for him to fulfill his promise, I don't expect to get involved in the halftime show. I think that's too much. Willing to put that down. But I think he owes us an in-studio performance of Waffle House.
1: Yeah, yeah. We just take a chat at this stage because we thought we had a bit of a thing going on with him. He unfollowed us and, you know, we haven't spoken since.
2: Okay, just on that, because he only ever followed us on TikTok.
1: Yes.
2: Now, our digital producer, who has been informing us that he doesn't follow us anymore, was looking at the wrong platform. He never followed us on Instagram, Sexy D.
4: That is correct.
2: Have you messaged him on TikTok?
4: I just did then.
2: Oh, my God.
1: Darcy.
2: We've been doing this for 3.5 weeks.
1: Darcy.
2: What did you say?
4: I'll read it to you. Wait, hang on. How do you do this? Okay, here we go.
2: Oh, my God.
4: Hey, brother. Heard from a little bird you were coming to Melbourne. I have a memory of a few promises being made. After you won, can you hear it?
2: Love
4: dot,
2: that.
4: Dot, dot.
2: That sounded cool.
1: Lots of birds and brothers in there.
2: I like
1: what,
2: it. Sounds cool.
1: Does he follow us on TikTok?
4: Let me check.
1: This
2: should have been done. Anyway, while you get that, let's take some suggestions because we'll also be in the stadium for this NFL game. I know, he's dropped the ball.
1: Was the original comms with Joe on TikTok?
5: Yes.
4: No, well, I looked and there's no messages, so maybe they've been deleted or something. I don't know. They're not there, though.
2: Maybe do they evaporate after a while? Is that a thing on TikTok? Is that
4: no,
2: a thing
4: I don't
2: on
4: TikTok?
2: Think so. No? Like Snapchat?
4: No, I don't think so.
1: Darcy.
4: Guys,
1: don't worry.
4: We're coming up with a master plan.
2: And when he says master plan...
1: We wouldn't need the master plan if you had just DM'd him on the right platform, you ding-dong.
4: Guys, don't worry about it.
2: He's done it now. He's making amends. He's written a very cool message with brothers and birdies and all that stuff that he was using. But just in case Joe doesn't see
1: disaster.
2: That... It's not a disaster. Come on, get positive. We're going to be in the stadium. How do we get Joe's attention? That's the other way of getting him, right? So 131065, want to hear your suggestions. Kelly, how do you reckon we should get Joe's attention?
6: Hi, guys. I think you need permanent marker, write a nice big message on the back and wear some budgie smugglers with his face on it rip it off and just go for it.
2: So, sorry, his
6: and
2: name...
6: Try and run.
2: His name written on our backs?
6: Yeah, or just a message or something, but definitely get a pair of budgie smugglers.
2: Oh, you really want that one.
6: With his photo or something on the back.
2: You've doubled down on the budgie smugglers.
1: Feels like a producer planted call, that one. I'll tell you what. Okay. The boys in the budgie smugglers.
2: Because at least if we're in budgie smugglers, right, let's just go with it for a second here. Like people around us are probably looking at us a bit funny and maybe he notices that. There's a bit of a commotion in the crowd. Men are undressing.
1: Do you reckon?
2: I'm just saying, it causes a commotion.
1: I'm sticking with the fact that he's going to be a very, very long way from us. And then he's not going to see people in budgie smugglers. He's so far away.
2: But what if we've got Joe written on?
1: He's so far away. He's playing music. That's what I'm saying. For me, in the lead at the moment, is write on each individual piece of paper, Joe, DM Will and Woody over like 20, 20.

0: odd pieces of paper and give it to 20 people in it who are sitting in a row. That'll make the biggest amount of visual noise.
1: That's pretty good. We've got to hold on to that. Hold on to that.
0: Or t-shirts, like print, you know, different t-shirts to say different things.
1: Yeah, I like it. Or just write on t-shirts. Let's go to John here. John, how do you reckon we should get Joe Jonas's attention?
2: Boys, I think you got to stand out from the crowd. I'm thinking full pink body suits with pink face paint as well.
1: I don't mind this as well. Okay, because once again, it's a commotion.
0: Don't like it. But whoa. You're on the right path.
1: Because if we're in pink, you're right, body suits is different to the budgie smugglers.
0: Yeah.
1: Because you'd think it's stand and out. If it's bright pink as well.
0: Yeah.
1: And then do we write Joe on our pink suits? John, I like it. As far as standing out goes,
0: In the right direction.
1: Let's go to Bree here. Actually, before we go to Bree, what about, because you know, the other part of this is getting our supplies into the stadium, and not to say
0: supplies.
1: We want to be, well, the things to like the signs and stuff, right?
0: There's
1: obviously
0: fine.
1: Rules on how big it can be. What if we got those, you know, those balloons that blow up real big?
0: Yeah, yeah.
1: But in a bag, they look tiny.
0: Mm.
1: And then we just blow up huge balloons and then write Joe, Will and Woody on like a lot of balloons, huge balloons.
0: How are we blowing them up?
1: Mouth?
0: Oh, yeah.
1: It's got a Brie here.
0: How big are the balloons?
1: Because you know
0: they'll hate that.
1: Yeah, but
0: they'll hate but that. You can't even take an umbrella into the ground, let alone a huge balloon.
1: But an empty balloon looks like a what, mate?
0: Looks like a what?
1: Looks like an empty balloon. Like it's not a big deal when it's not blown up. Yeah, Brie on 131065. Brie, how do you think we should get Joe Jonas's attention?
3: So, you know, at sporting games when people bring the giant cardboard cutouts of players' faces, I feel like Joe needs to see your faces to know it's you.
0: Yeah. Oh. So we bring giant cutout
1: of our own faces. And maybe with
3: a
1: huge...
3: Yeah, and then you can still have people holding up, like, all the signs and stuff, but then that way he sees the visual. It's like, yep, I remember those two.
1: Do you reckon...
0: it's a good producer job before Friday.
4: Yeah, we're not busy at all.
1: Do you think we could turn that around, though? Huge blown up heads of ourselves on cardboard?
4: Maybe. Feels like a promotions number.
1: Ooh.
0: Oh, yeah.
1: A lot of dishes.
0: I'll tell you whose job it could be, given that we're in this mess because of them, is Sexy Das.
4: Eyes.
0: That would be great, mate.
5: No, I'm going to be damning him a lot now, so I won't have time.
1: Well, not too much. Don't push too hard.
5: Do you know what? I actually just realized there's a call feature on TikTok.
1: No way.
0: Don't call him.
1: No, yes, call him. If he doesn't get back to us in the next 24 hours, I say we call him live tomorrow on the show.
0: No, give him a call now.
5: Okay, I'll give him a call.
1: No, not now. No. Too pushy. Easy, boy. Downhill. Sexy, did you check, by the way, does he still follow us?
5: I didn't check.
1: Oh my God.
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7: And the North Edge Northwest have taken out two of their three Tassie Top Tourist Town Awards for 2026.
6: To around the island state.
7: Tasmania's Education Union says more needs to be done to attract former teachers back into the profession.
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6: Good morning, I'm Jane Drew. The court has heard the challenges in identifying the children involved in the Hillcrest Jumping Castle tragedy amid the chaos at the hospital. Six children died and three were seriously injured at the school in Devonport when a jumping castle became airborne in 2021 during end-of-year celebrations. Yesterday, Paula Hyland from the Tasmanian Health Service told the inquest how difficult it was to identify the children at the Mersey Community Hospital. She said that it made it hard to provide families with up-to-date information. The court also heard one child was declared deceased upon arrival and his mother waited in the hospital for 4 hours before she was told. Ms. Hyland said the priority was saving other children and staff didn't want to provide incorrect information. The inquest continues this morning. The state government says a program helping students with disability trauma for complex learning needs is safe from budget cuts. The Australian Education Union says there were plans to cut the inclusive practice team, which provides knowledge and practical support to educators. AEU State Secretary David Jenford has warned the government against targeting the program as part of budget cuts.
7: The inclusive practice team is exactly the type of support that our schools need to help students with a disability. This is a minister that is meant to be looking after education, but also students with disability.
6: And the Wynyard Silica Information Group say they'll go ahead with a meeting planned for this Thursday, despite silence from government ministers and agency representatives. The group was also keen to secure input from the EPA or WorkSafe Tasmania to speak at the public meeting as they address ongoing concerns over silica dust levels from Tasmania Advanced Minerals. Organiser Phil Whiteway, a former silica plant employee, says the community feels abandoned by decision makers in Hobart and accuses the government of a serious lack of oversight of silica processing at the factory. Waratah Wynyard Council passed motions in August backing testing for respirable crystalline silica near Stennings Road and Caitlin Drive.
8: Hi, I'm Phoebe Humphrey. The United Nations chief has compared AI to the rise of nuclear weapons. During an address in New York, Secretary General Antonio Guterres telling the UN General Assembly that AI demands the same sense of urgency from governments. But Donald Trump is embracing it, even coining a new term for the tech.
9: In other words, welcome to the new world of superintelligence-SI. It sounds much better.
8: Former New South Wales police officer Beau Lamar Condon claims he was acting in self-defence when he allegedly shot Jesse Baird and Luke Davies at a Sydney home. His lawyer telling the court he went to the house in February 2024 to pick up items after Jesse broke up with him. The court heard a fight broke out before shots were fired from a service gun. And air traffic controllers are reportedly being offered triple their hourly rate to avoid staff shortages. The Australian reports Air Services is making the move to encourage workers to accept overtime during the school holiday period and avoid further flight disruption.
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8: in sport, Brisbane's Lachie Neal will not play in Saturday's grand final against Fremantle after the AFL Tribunal upheld his one-match ban for a gut punch on Jack Ginnivan. Former Crows great Rory Sloan has told Nine he understands why the verdict has been upheld.
10: But it seems like just such a harsh penalty, missing a grand final for something, especially with that kind of footage.
8: And to NRL, the Roosters have named Sam Walker at halfback for Friday night's prelim against the Dolphins, while the Finns' Tom Flegler has been cleared from his concussion. That's the latest news and sport.
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0: looking ourselves across the coast today. A mostly sunny day, really, really nice overall. A top of 15 degrees. Looking forward to tomorrow, 17 degrees, a possible late shower. And Friday is going to be between 19 and 21, depending on where you are on the coast, with a shower or two potentially making its way through your backyard. Again, just stay posted on that, because who knows, things can change. The second in Devonport, 3 degrees. Burnie, 4. Smithton, Stanley and Sheffield all currently sitting at 2 degrees. It is CFM, the morning crew. Ben and Nathan, 1300 655 922. If there's anything on the roads, in the community or in your hearts that you need to let us know about, that's how you can get in contact.
1: Saw something on the road.

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1: 1-300-655-922 is the number you can call. Good morning, Nathan.
2: Good morning, Ben.
1: Did you see anything on the road?
2: Yeah, cars.
1: Oh.
2: Yeah, totally.
1: I thought
2: I should give you a call in and let you know. There was loads of them. There was a truck or two as well.
1: Wow.
2: Yeah, if that was it, though, everything else very clear, very good.
1: So just be aware if you are driving.
2: Yeah.
1: Somebody else might be as well.
2: Someone else might be as well, even at this hour of the morning. It's daylight out there.
1: It is.
2: Yeah.
1: Is it getting earlier?
2: I think, it genuinely must be. Didn't help me this morning. I was doing that. You haven't had laser surgery on your eyes, have you?
1: Not recently, no.
2: No, you don't wear contacts?
1: No.
2: You're not going to relate then. The difficulty of being unable to find your glasses while you're not wearing your glasses, and then add on to that the darkness and tiptoeing around trying not to wake everyone up banging into things.
1: I have the same thing, but instead of glasses, it's just I walk inside the house and I just throw shit everywhere.
2: Yep. And then it's like, where did that go?
1: Yep. So I just like walk in, just shack it off, keys out, this out.
2: Do you have like tear off clothing to make it easier? Just like them pants that you just like tear off in one movement?
1: I'm actually, everything I wear is purely Velcro.
2: Yeah, that's
1: rip. Yeah. And then the next morning I wake up and I go, shit, where are my keys?
2: Where did I put them? Yeah, cool.
1: And the answer is, who knows?
2: Who knows? They're around somewhere. So yeah, that was me this morning being looking at the clock. I'm like, it's 10:43. I can see the screen of my phone. I'm not that blind, but yeah, digging around in the darkness trying to find.
1: It'd be a real concern if it was 10:43.
2: Yeah. Did I say it was 10:43?
1: Yeah.
2: I'm still asleep.
1: That's
2: but
1: okay.
2: I have found my glasses. I can see where I'm going.
1: As long as you've got your alarm set for 10:43, you'll be right.
2: Yep. 10:43 and Madonna? At this hour, localised on our radio station at this time of year?
1: Oh, Papa, don't preach. today we're talking about
2: a dramatic intro this had.
1: We're talking about Bickies today.
2: Yeah. It's got the coast fired up. Yep. I've seen the correct answer.
1: Don't you dare say Joseph Woodhouse has the right answer.
2: Oh, no. Very, very, very. If I ever find myself agreeing with Joseph about food tastes, I know that I'm cooked.
1: CFM.

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6: 6:18 across the coast. We're looking ourselves at a top of around about 15 degrees.
7: Isn't it strange that there'd be some countries that only have a single time zone in them?
6: I mean, I suppose that's strange.
7: I mean, it's weird imagining like Russia, which has 12 time zones in it. So 12 p.m. on one side of Russia is 12 a.m. on the other side of Russia. But Britain and France are right next to each other, but they had like a dispute about the Greenwich Mean Time at some stage in the past. So Britain and France, even though they're on the same, like, I want to say latitude or longitude, they're an hour difference.
6: But like one country having the same time zone, isn't that absurd? Like, well, I can't imagine being in Prague and going, well, like, I'm not on the other side of Czechia, because then it would be an hour forward. Like, I say that. Does Czechia cross a line?
7: I'm actually not sure. I know what. How many time zones does Australia have? We've got like
6: too many.
7: Yeah, like at least three, four, and it changes once a year.
6: It's at least one. CFM. Good morning.

0: Morning Crew with Ben and Nathan. Today, the question on everyone's lips is what's in the box? No, sorry. The question on everyone's lips is what's your Arnott's Bicky?
1: Yeah, what's the best Bicky? And I like that this is specifically Arnott's. I wonder how many biscuit ranges do Arnott's make?
0: Well, it just feels like they're just inevitable. They're just everywhere.
1: Over 100 individual varieties of biscuits. So they get their own category, exactly.
0: And I'm assuming that those 100, is that including flavours? Is this just Google AI?
1: That's just Google AI.
0: Because I wonder if they're counting the different, like, are they still counting shapes wokeified versus shapes original and going like, well, there's two different barbecues. No.
1: That's a really good question. Let's find out.
0: How many active Arnott's are there?
1: I mean, that would require a little bit more specificity.
0: Okay.
1: To find out whether that's including the different flavours of shape in there or not.
0: What we can do is we can go through their website. So I'll give you a quick little rattle off. Mm-hmm. Tim Tam, shapes, Arnott's biscuits as a general thing, Vita Wheat, Snack Right, TV Snacks, Salada, Premium, Kruskets, Tiny Teddy, Jats, Gluten Free, Clicks, Savoy, Sow, Other Savoury Classics, and Bluey.
1: Oh, really? You got a Bluey one, too.
0: I'm assuming it's a Bluey biscuit. I'm assuming that Arnott's is not claiming ownership of the TV show Bluey.
1: True. But they've got an entire section here called Arnott's Biscuits, which has got many, many, many in there. I think they've earned it. I think Arnott's makes 100 different biscuits.
0: Before we get too deep into the world of what people say...
1: Yeah.
0: Because I'm assuming that the good people at Arnott's have the little tool that quite a few larger businesses have that picks up when they're mentioned.
1: Hi, Arnott's.
0: Arnott's, if you're listening. Can you please bring back the gluten-free Choc Ripple biscuits?
1: Really? They did gluten-free Choc Ripple?
0: Yes. And since those ones have gone, I can no longer get my favourite dessert, which is my mum's lemon cheesecake, because that made up the base, and my brother-in-law, my stupid brother-in-law, is gluten-free.
1: So now, out of sheer niceness, Jill's just not going to make your favourite dessert because he's unable to process food properly.
0: I would like to say he's not stupid. That's food, just baby. Me being upset about him being gluten-free.
1: He's a child. You're a child.
0: Me?
1: No, I originally said he's a child. He's a child for not being able to eat gluten.
0: Yeah.
1: But then you apologised for being mad about it, so I said, well, yeah, you are.
0: But yeah, if you've got a favourite Bicky, let us know. 1-300-655-922.
1: There are absolutely no wrong answers to this, except for what Joseph Woodhouse has said, which is chicken crimpy is the only answer. Everyone else is wrong. I took a plane.

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7: Good morning, I'm Jane Drew. A veteran police officer will give evidence as the coronial inquest into the Hillcrest Primary School tragedy resumes in Devonport today. Police Constable Dean Wotherspoon was responsible for the forensic examination of the incident, where a freak wind lifted a jumping castle into the air, killing 6 students in December 2021. A lack of identification of the victims led to confusion for parents desperately trying to find out information in the wake of the incident. With the court hearing yesterday from Tasmanian Health Service Executive Paula Hyland, who said the priority was saving other children and staff didn't want to provide incorrect information. State forensic pathologist Andrew Reid said he didn't believe any different medical or surgical interventions could have changed the outcome for the 6 children. Tasmania's peak business body says it's pleased jobs are being cut within the state service. After already handing out more than 100 voluntary redundancies, the state government is cutting more than 150 jobs from Building Tasmania and the Department of Premier and Cabinet. Tasmania's Chamber of Commerce and Industry boss Colleen Reardon says job cuts were laid out in the budget.
8: We can't complain about the state budget unsustainability and, on the other hand, oppose cost-saving measures.
7: The Braddon Independent has renewed calls for independent site-specific monitoring of dust near the Wynyard silica processing facility. It follows a briefing by the EPA in response to an independent expert report looking at potential off-site health risks from RSC dust. The director of the EPA says there's no health risks and attributed 99% of detected matter to sea salt rather than silica dust. Craig Garland says the current detection station can't give an accurate reading as it's not in the path of prevailing westerly winds. The EPA did commit to issuing revised permit conditions for operator Tasmania Advanced Minerals. And a funding boost for community transport has been welcomed by Circular Head Council, who say they've been advocating for better transport options for locals after hearing it was a barrier to everyday needs. Council conducted a survey earlier this year on the back of the feedback, which they say helped lock in government funding for Community Transport Services Tasmania so they could expand their fleet and drivers. Residents are being urged to keep sharing their transport experiences as Council continues pushing for broader solutions.
9: Hi, I'm Phoebe Humphrey. Well, as petrol and diesel prices return to a six-month high, we're being warned they could soar even further as the Middle East conflict drags on. Experts from Barclays says under a worst-case scenario, they could rise by another 50 cents. The US has slammed Australia's digital duty of care proposal, claiming it facilitates censorship. The US government has raised concerns about the algorithm reforms, which would allow Aussies to opt out of addictive algorithms and simply view accounts they follow. It's requested the Albanese government withdraw plans to mandate it. South Australian police are reportedly pushing for a reward to be offered in the Gus Lamont case. Nine reports police are going to new lengths to find the missing boy 1 year on from his disappearance. And fresh concerns are being raised about underage gambling, with reports some students are getting around age checks and betting while they're at school. The Australia Institute says more than 600,000 12 to 17-year-olds had a punt between 2017 and 2024.
0: Get the jump on your next project with the mighty helpful team at Mitre 10 and check Mitre 10 socials for the latest offers and updates. 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
9: In sport, the Lions have suffered a huge blow ahead of Saturday's AFL Grand Final, with the Tribunal upholding a one-match ban slapped on Lachie Neale for his gut punch on Hawthorn's Jack Ginnivan. Brisbane CEO Sam Graham telling Seven they're weighing up an appeal.
10: Disappointed in the outcome, and we're going to consider our options.
9: And team sheets for this weekend's NRL prelim finals have been released. Sam Walker returns from injury for the Roosters, while Nathan Cleary has been named for Penrith despite suffering a foot injury less than 2 weeks ago. That's the latest news and sport.

0: Pie in the Sky says we're going for a 15-degree top today. Sun just basking over us as the day continues. Tomorrow, 17. A possible late shower. A little bit of cloud here or there and a medium chance of those ones in the afternoon. Friday, 21 degrees. A shower or two.
1: Man, it's not hot right now, though. It's 4 degrees in Devonport. It's only 1 degree in Burnie and Smithton.
0: There you go. If we look forward to this person, they've announced they've got a new single coming out in a couple of days' time.
1: Didn't they just put out an album?
0: Yep.

0: Good morning, CFM, the morning crew. Taylor Swift, she's got a new one coming out, Patient Zero, on September 25. I presume that's September 25 their time, which would be probably September 26 our way.
1: It is kind of intriguing, because Patient Zero, it's like zombie type things, right?
0: It's disease-centric, yes.
1: Yes, disease. A patient zero is the first person infected by a disease during an outbreak. This is called an index case in terms of science.
0: Is she going to be doing some of this crap where she's like, I'm the person that started all of this and all of these other musicians are copying me?
1: That would be kind of, I don't know.
0: I feel like she is. I feel like it's going to be a diss track. It feels like a lot of the stuff that Taylor Swift puts out is somewhat pointed at someone.
1: It certainly is now. I would say around about Reputation. Before Reputation, she just got absolutely burnt and then went, okay.
0: Well, that's true, because a lot of her stuff is also about exes. So I'm being like, I do think that maybe they're
1: slightly pointed, yes.
0: No, very digs. Very digs.
1: So maybe
0: Maybe she's fallen out with Sabrina Carpenter and is a diss track to Sabrina.
1: And she's like, hey, just remember, I started this stuff. But that's just like the flailing of a James Bond villain being like, no, this can't be happening to me. If that's the case, this happens to everybody.
0: Don't mind me.
1: Even Taylor Swift.
0: Never mind. Sabrina Carpenter has liked the post.
1: Okay, cool.
0: Stella Lefty.
1: Sabrina Carpenter has liked the post.
0: Call off the dogs.
1: I'm on HollywoodLife.com and it's saying, what is Taylor Swift's Patient Zero song about?
0: Oh.
1: The meaning explained.
0: How do they know? The song's not out yet.
1: True. Here's what we know.
0: Here's what we know. It's coming.
1: No, sorry, this is clickbait. They don't know anything at all.
0: Yeah, I could have told you that.
1: Wait. Since the song is yet to be released, it's unclear what or whom exactly Patient Zero is about. You don't know anything. You don't know anything. Give me back my clicks.
0: I love the idea that they're just like, great question. What is it about?
1: This was a recommended post.
0: Shit, if only we knew. So don't post it then. Who is it? The Daily Mail?
1: No, it was HollywoodLife.com.
0: Sorry, you did say that, but that feels very Daily Mail.
1: It does. Rolling Stone, they're going to say, she's got a new song. We don't know what it's about.
0: Jeez, everybody knows nothing. How insane. CFM.

0: box? What's in the box today? What's in
1: the box? At the CFM Morning Crew, it's that age-old question. What's in the box?
2: 1300 655 922. We got there.
3: Is that the number of things in the box today?
2: Well, I don't know. You're the one that's put something in there. Right, you get yourself in the draw for $1,000 to spend a Truscott's tyre solution. 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
3: The first digit of that number was correct about the amount of things we have in the box.
2: One.
3: Yes, we have one thing in the box today, absolutely.
2: Big moves.
3: I know.
2: You also, of course, get yourself in the draw for our weekly Morning Crew goodie bag.
3: Goodie gumdrops, indeed.
2: Oh, well, there's gumdrops in the goodie bag?
3: No.
2: Okay.
3: Oh, well, there might be. There's definitely not in the box. There's something different in the box today, not gumdrops.
2: Ben. Literally anything except for a gumdrop.
3: Yes, you're in the draw for a goodie bag. There's no gumdrops in there. I'll give you some clues.
2: Oh, okay, yeah, that'd be great.
3: This item was first invented in 1965.
2: Yep. The gumdrops, I think, were 1964. So, okay.
3: It has a big nose.
2: Excuse you.
3: Yes. And you can sit four people side by side in it. No, I think it's legitimate. This item was first invented in 1965. It has a big nose. And you can sit four people side by side in it.
2: Okay. A big nose. But 1965, that's what's throwing me off. 1-300-655-922 if you know what's in the box, if you want to have a go. It was invented in 1965.
3: Yep.
2: Big nose.
3: Yep.
2: Four people side by side.
3: Yep.
2: Right. All right. Good luck.
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3: Yes! 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
3: Box. The box. In the box.
4: What's in the box? In the box. What's in the box today? What's in the box?
2: At the CFM Morning Crew, it's that age-old question. What's in the box?
5: 1-300-655-922. That's the number you got to call if you want to play What's in the Box. And to play that today is Naomi. Good morning, Naomi.
6: Good morning, Naomi.
7: All right. I didn't hear what you said.
6: Cool. All right. Here's what we do. This item was first invented in 1965. This item has a big nose. You can sit four people side by side in this item. Alrighty. So they only made 20 of these.
5: Okay, yep.
6: What?
5: 20 of them?
6: Yeah.
5: Alright, keep going.
7: Okay.
6: Oh, thank you. With your permission, I will keep going.
5: I'm just concerned about my ability here, but yeah, keep going.
6: It had special paint to protect it from the extreme heat during use of 127 degrees.
7: Okay. I think I've got no idea.
6: That's cool. All right. Let me, we'll just wind it in. Yeah, cool. So it was the fastest way for a regular old civilian to get from New York to London in just under 3 hours. So maybe if you were the president or something, or in the military, you get there faster. But if you're a civilian, the fastest

0: what I thought it was.
1: Yeah, no. Go ahead.
0: A 1965 Saab 96 long-nose car.
2: That's pretty good, because you asked. I'm assuming you punched that into AI and that's what it's given you.
0: No, it wasn't AI.
2: What was it?
0: It was
1: my car
2: knowledge.
1: Yeah, touche.
2: Was it? Okay, that's cool. I like old Saabs.
1: We have knowledge. I like it.
2: We're a Saab friendly station. I was nearly going to do a Dash 8. I mean, I wasn't, but.
1: I was thinking between. I was trying to figure out what's the one Sir Richard Branson has one, the kind of Boeing space shuttle.
2: Oh, yeah, that gets way up into low orbit, that
1: yeah,
2: thing.
1: Yeah, I thought it was going to be that. They're like, technically, we've been to space. It's like, okay, no, Katy Perry,
2: right,
1: calm down.
2: Settle down, Felix.
0: I actually found a post on Facebook called Amazing Classic Cars.
2: But, yeah, cool. Yeah, that's what it was just the way you said it. I'm like, you're reading this off somewhere. But get this right. So this businessman called Fred Finn took the most number of flights on Concorde. And don't get me wrong, it was expensive. He took 718 flights on the Concorde, and he sat in the same seat each time, seat 9A.
1: He had how many?
2: Nearly over 700 flights.
1: It's too many.
2: Yeah, how much was a ticket
1: we'll figure
2: on
1: it out.
2: Concorde? I've had the feeling that old mate was pretty rich because, yeah, approximately $8,000 per trip.
1: When? In the 60s?
2: Yeah.
1: Oh, it's only a couple of dollars.
2: In the 90s, yeah, exactly. And he did 700 times.
1: There you go. It's CFM. Let's go.

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10: Good morning, I'm Jane Drew. A veteran police officer who was one of the first on the scene of the Hillcrest Primary School tragedy will give evidence today at the coronial inquest underway in Devonport. Police Constable Dean Wotherspoon was responsible for the forensic examination of the incident where a freak wind lifted a jumping castle into the air, killing six students in December 2021. Yesterday, Paula Hyland from the Tasmanian Health Service told the inquest how difficult it was to identify the children at the Mercy Community Hospital. She said that it made it hard to provide families with up-to-date information and that identification protocols have now been implemented. The court also heard from Dr. Andrew Reid, who said he did not believe any surgical or medical intervention could have prevented their deaths. We could see further strike action in our health department after nurses at the Royal Hobart Hospital endorsed industrial action after a pay offer wasn't put to the table at a meeting yesterday. Meetings will be held with staff here in the northwest and north this week. ANMF Tasmanian Branch Secretary Emily Shepherd says strike action could be seen across the state. There was a log of 73 claims put forward, including retention incentives, nurse-to-patient ratios, and an additional week of annual leave. The Health Minister says the government is committed to delivering a fair and affordable pay rise with bargaining ongoing. The Wynyard Silica Working Group says they're fuming after a lack of response from government ministers and agency representatives. The group was keen to secure input from the EPA or WorkSafe Tasmania as part of a public meeting this Thursday to discuss ongoing concerns over silica dust levels from Tasmania Advanced Minerals. Event organiser and former silica plant employee Phil Whiteway says the group will continue their fight for answers as they advocate for what they say is serious government oversight at the local factory. Waratah Wynyard Council passed two separate motions in August supporting testing for respiratable crystalline silica at two locations. And venues in Burnie are being encouraged to keep their doors open and the party going when this year's road running race returns to the coast in October. Race director Richard Welsh says the Burnie 10 draws around 5,000 people to the city.
11: We put on the event. We're making people thirsty and hungry. It's then up to you to throw open your doors and encourage people to come in. So we love seeing people wearing their medals until, you know, dinner time in the CBD, getting around, getting a drink, getting some food. And
12: hi, I'm Phoebe Humphrey. Jetstar customers flying today and tomorrow may be able to squeeze a little more in their carry-on. The Australian Services Union is taking 48 hours of industrial action, with members waiving additional fees for things like excess baggage, seat changes and late fees. Beau Lamar Condon is expected back in court today for day three of his murder trial in Sydney. The court heard the former police officer acted in self-defence when he allegedly shot his ex-boyfriend Jesse Baird and his partner Luke Davies in February 2024. His defence claims the shootings were accidental after a struggle broke out. And Donald Trump says he has some thinking to do as the stalemate continues in his war on Iran. The US president says he's confident a deal can be reached after America's midterm elections, but for now he has a decision to make.
13: Will a deal be made with Iran that lets them rebuild and create a far greater country than it ever was before? Or do I annihilate the Islamic Republic?
0: Latest in sports news from cfmtas.com.au.
12: In sport, Brisbane's Lachie Neal will not play in Saturday's AFL Grand Final after the tribunal upheld his one-match ban for a gut punch on Hawthorn's Jack Ginnivan. Bombers legend James Hird telling Nine it's a remarkable call.
14: I mean, this is an absolute champion of the game and one of the most important players in last year's Grand Final, the second half. He's been in remarkable form. This is an incredible result for Brisbane and going to make Fremantle's job all the more easier.
12: And Panthers skipper Isaiah Yeo will return for their prelim clash against the Knights. He's been out with a pec injury but says he's good to go. That's the latest news and sport.
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0: never underestimate a man that wants to make a mockery of a system. Going for a time of 15 degrees today, nice and sunny. Tomorrow, 17, a possible late shower. Friday, 21, shower or two coming through as well.
1: It's 2.5 degrees in Smithton currently right now. It's 2 degrees in Burnie. It's 5 in Devonport. You're really out to Bodie McBoatface this whole thing, aren't you?
0: No comment. Daft Punk coming your way. Better get lucky. Today asking you, what's your favourite Arnott's Bicky?
1: Yeah, I want to talk a lot about Bickies next. There's a lot to talk about.
0: 655-922. Good morning, CFM.
2: Like the legend of the Phoenix, all ends with beginnings.

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1: Call me for words of wisdom or advice at any time. 1-300-655-922. Nathan, Bickies.
2: Words of wisdom. Mother yes. Mary, you are doing Mother Mary duties when she's otherwise visiting Beavers fans.
1: I'm doing who? Sorry. We're
2: talking Bickies.
1: Talking Bickies.
2: There are right and wrong answers.
1: Yeah, the wrong answer, for example.
2: The wrong answer has been provided by Joseph Woodhouse. Chicken crimpy is the only answer and everyone else is wrong.
1: Get him out of here.
2: Yes, he just likes being contrarian for the sake of it. But his taste buds are also different to a normal human being's.
1: He likes being wrong too, I guess.
2: He loves being wrong.
1: He loves it.
2: I totally don't want to punch down on the guy too much.
1: Do it.
2: This is the only answer and everyone else is wrong kind of invites it to a degree.
1: But yeah, absolutely.
2: Plus picking the worst flavour of shape as the best flavour is very bizarre.
1: I don't know. I don't mind a chicken crimpy, but I'm not going to go out on a limb and go, way, top level.
2: Totally. See, I mean, shapes have got their own tier list, and I think we've done it. I think we may have done it earlier in the year, but the bottom line is, like, chicken crimpy is like...
1: I'm surprised at how many people are saying the Kingstons.
2: People love Kingstons down here. It's true. And look, nothing wrong with a Kingston. Don't get me wrong, but I'm like, it wouldn't have been my pick.
1: I don't think I could tell you the last time I had a Kingston.
2: That's probably why, because, look, Kingston's are left field absolutely crazy good.
1: I saw a Kingston on someone's table the other day, but I can't remember whose.
2: And they taste better than you think they're going to taste based on how they look. They're like, what, a fluffy little, like, Anzac-y kind of guy with chocolate in the middle. It's pretty hard to go wrong with a Kingston. It'd never be my choice, but I've never eaten one that I haven't liked, you know?
1: No, I'm well and truly, I'm a Monte Carlo guy. If we're going,
2: so
1: if we're
2: what's
1: going
2: a Monte Carlo? Which one's the Monte Carlo?
1: It's like I'm
2: Googling Kingston, Monte Carlo. I'm getting the countries and the cities. I'm like, no, I actually want the biscuit.
1: Nothing
2: please.
1: More Australian than a non-Australian name.
2: Yep. That's very true, actually. Oh, yeah. Look, yeah, Monte Carlo, good. It's got the red stuff in the middle. The pink stuff.
1: Yep,
2: cool. It do got the pink bits.
1: In truth, don't we all?
2: Yeah, that is very true. We have all of that in the middle. Tanya's come through with Tim Tams. I mean,
1: it's a safe answer.
2: We forget that Tim Tams are Arnott's, I think, because they're their own thing, I think.
1: If Arnott's does have that thing that pops up and goes, wow, somebody mentioned you, dude, theirs is working overdrive.
2: They're just like, well, we're mentioning everyone. Like I said, I had some Scotch fingers the other day. Scotch fingers, they were fantastic. Yep.
1: Why are all the names different countries and stuff? Anyway,
2: that's continue. Maybe when Arnott's contacts us, we can ask them and be like, hey, why they all got named this? It was funny, we were in the shop the other day and I was like, oh, look, Danny, Tiny Teddies. And she went, ew. And I was like, what is wrong with you? Tiny Teddies are absolutely... No, she actually laughed at me. And I was like, Tiny Teddies are sick. What are you talking about?
1: Taking my soapbox once again. I've asked for the gluten-free choc ripple cake Bickies to come back so that my mum can make cheesecake.
2: Stupid.
1: I'm now also asking the big boxes of chocolate Tiny Teddies. 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
0: Ben and Nathan are the CFM morning crew. If you want to chat, call 1300 655 922.
1: Heading to 20 past 7 now, 15 degrees out top across the coast today. And after this, we're talking to a bloke called Craig.
2: That's cool.
1: All about the Australian Transplant Games happening from Saturday in Lonnie. CFM. Yeah!

0: It's the CFM Morning Crew with Ben and Nathan. There's something coming up starting on Saturday, running for a week, celebrating all of the people that have gotten a second chance at life.
1: What is that?
0: Well, it's the Australian Transplant Games. Let's have a quick chat about it.
1: Spectacular.
0: The Tasmanian ambassador, the team captain, the legend himself. Craig, welcome to the studio.
2: Thank you very much for both you guys for inviting me along to this morning.
0: So it's happening for the 26th, that's Saturday, for a week in Lonnie.
2: We have 17 different sports in 7 days for people that have had transplants. One person that donates their organs through the appropriate means can save 7 people.
1: Wow.
2: A lot of these people will be at these games. For myself, I've had a double transplant. I've had a kidney pancreas over 4.5 years ago.
0: Right, so this would be your second?
2: Second games, yes.
0: Yep.
2: First games was in Canberra, ACT, 2 years ago, because the Australian Transplant Games are held every even year, with the World Games every odd year.
1: Okay, that makes sense.
0: So it would have been quite an effort to get it down. Is it the first time it's been in Tasmania?
2: This is its first time in its 40-year history.
1: Wow, about time.
2: We've had a committee working since February, plus with Transplant Australia, setting all these games up, and hopefully we'll have the best ones we could have.
0: So it's quite a range of events. You've got your classic sports, your basketball, your swimming, your tennis. You've got more of those mind-centric ones. Sudoku's in there, chess, athletics, of course, in there too. What are you representing Tasmania for?
2: As I'm team manager, so I'm looking after the whole of the Tasmanian team. I'm into darts. That's my background, having won 2 gold medals in the Canberra Games, representing being the highest medal winner for the Tassie team.
0: So what's the purpose of the Games, obviously, to celebrate and come together as a community? I imagine it's also a lot of building awareness for what organ donation can do. You've said just earlier that one person donating can save up to 7 lives potentially. Is this more of an awareness building? Is it more of a community side of things?
2: It is making the community aware. We in Tasmania have the highest rate of donations per capita per person.
1: Incredible.
2: Which is absolutely fantastic. One person can help 7 different people. Now, I've been a member of Donate Life since when I got my driver's license. It's a little bit different now. You can do it online through donatelife.org and enroll to be, but you must make sure your family know that you want to donate, because that's one of the hard things. At that crucial time, I was very lucky getting my double transplant, very lucky. I know it was a hard time for that particular family.
1: I reckon.
2: But they actually give me a second chance at life. I've now had my daughter grow up, had a wedding, and I have a grandson. And I've got married. So my wife's been absolutely fantastic in helping me.
1: You're a lucky man, absolutely. And so the games themselves is going to have to be a bunch of individual celebrations of life and the donations that have been made, and also surely as a means of raising awareness.
2: Yes, I was adopted, so I don't know my family history at all. So it's very hard. I've had all these things come upon me. 25, I was diabetic, and my diabetes over many years has caused my failure of my kidney.
1: And so with no family history, like, you're unable to kind of figure out what was likely to happen next or...
2: Yeah, but since then I've actually met with my older brother and sister and 2 younger sisters, which I never knew through the system. So, eye-opening.
1: I dare say they've picked the right man for the job, Craig. You've got such a unique set of experiences which are just mind-blowing.
2: As well, I have every state and territory coming. We have a team of 25 out of New Zealand and 20 plus international people will come across just for these games. So there'll be about 1,000 people all up in Launceston.
1: Wow, cool.
2: From next week and onwards. On the Sunday, we have City Park will be the opening ceremony into Albert Hall. People can come and watch. It is coming down to a closed event because of the amount of people involved. But certainly, jump on the website, transplantaustralia.org, and you go into the Australian Transplant Games 26, and I'll tell you about all the sports, and where you can just pull up sports in the search bar, and you'll find all the sports and locations and times to be.
1: Wow.
0: 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Remember, do tell people in your life about it, though. They do obviously have to green light it should the situation come. And you can also pick what you want to donate. For example, I'm registered, but I have said you can have everything except for my eyes. You can make that choice yourself and make sure that somebody else has a second chance at life, just like Craig has. And hopefully they can go and join the incredible Tasmanian team, Craig. Thank you for your work with the Tasmanian Transplant Games team. And thank you so much for your keen advocacy for people living with transplants. CFM.

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8: Good morning, I'm Jane Drew with your local news first. The coronial inquest into the Hillcrest Primary School tragedy returns for the third day today in Devonport. Yesterday, forensic pathologist Dr. Andrew Reid told the court no medical intervention would have changed the outcome of the incident for any of the six children who died. The court also heard from Tasmania Health's Paula Hyland, who said the children were unidentified on arrival to the MCH, which delayed information for the families. Today, evidence will be heard from Constable Dean Wotherspoon, who was one of the first emergency responders on the scene and was responsible for the forensic examination of the incident. The inquest will sit again on Friday, with further hearings to be held in November and February. The state government says a program helping students with disability trauma for complex learning needs is safe from budget cuts. The Australian Education Union says there were plans to cut the inclusive practice team, which provides knowledge and practical support to educators. AAU State Secretary David Jenford has warned the government against targeting the program as part of budget cuts.
9: The inclusive practice team is exactly the type of support that our schools need to help students with a disability. This is a minister that is meant to be looking after to education, but also students with disability.
8: The Wynyard Silica Information Group say they'll go ahead with a meeting planned for this Thursday despite silence from government ministers and agency representatives. The group was also keen to secure input from the EPA or WorkSafe Tasmania to speak at the public meeting as they address ongoing concerns over silica dust levels from Tasmania Advanced Minerals. Organiser Phil Whiteway, a former silica plant employee, says the community feels abandoned by decision makers in Hobart and accuses the government of a serious lack of oversight. Waratah Wynyard Council passed motions in August backing testing at two locations in the community. And we could see further strike action in our health department after nurses at the Royal Hobart Hospital endorsed industrial action after a pay offer wasn't put to the table at a meeting yesterday. Meetings will be held with staff here in the northwest and north this week. ANMF Tasmanian Branch Secretary Emily Shepherd says strike action could be seen across the state.
10: Hi, I'm Phoebe Humphrey. The Coalition says Anthony Albanese remains out of touch when it comes to fuel costs. The opposition is calling for another cut to the fuel excise as prices at the Bowser rise to their highest in 6 months. National Senate leader Bridget McKenzie telling Seven Aussies are feeling the pressure.
11: We're putting on the table a fuel price shield that when that international price stays over $100 a barrel for more than 2 weeks, that it's an automatic reduction, a halving of the fuel excise.
10: The head of the United Nations has warned AI demands the same sense of urgency as nuclear weapons. Secretary General Antonio Guterres making the comparison during an address to the UN General Assembly in New York, which the PM is attending. And Princess Diana's brother has apologised over an error in his new book. Earl Spencer claimed Piers Morgan was the editor of the Daily Mirror in 1993, when it published photos of Diana exercising at the gym. Piers didn't hold that position until 95. He's now calling for the book to be removed from shelves. Hot!
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10: In sport, Brisbane's Lachie Neal will not play in Saturday's AFL Grand Final after the tribunal upheld his one-match ban for a gut punch on Jack Ginnivan. Former Crows great Rory Sloane has told Nine he understands why the verdict has been upheld.
13: But it seems like it's just such a harsh penalty, missing a Grand Final for something, especially with that kind of footage.
10: And to NRL, the Roosters have named Sam Walker at halfback for Friday night's prelim against the Dolphins, while the Finns' Tom Flegler has been cleared from his concussion. That's the latest news and sport.

0: across the coast, top of 15 degrees today. Nothing too bad coming through as far as cloud goes. Tomorrow, 17 degrees, a possible late shower. And Friday, 21 degrees, a shower or two coming through, most likely in the morning, the mostly sunny afternoon.
1: Temperature creeping up slowly, currently 4 degrees in Smithton and Burnie right now, 6.5 in Devonport.
0: We have Stream on the other side of this from In Excess. NRL's had some dramas. They were supposed to have Tones and I doing their pre-game show. It's falling apart. They can't agree to a set list. Jyre and Flannery, get in there. Save the day.
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1: 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Amazing drum sound on that record, just got to say.
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3: It's not bad.
1: I know, it's really good. I'm like, there's so many good options for stream on bits.
3: We really need to.
1: We came out of the gate with them. And the boss is like, all right, just settle it. Just settle like, down.
3: Just
1: January this
3: back,
1: year,
3: buddy.
1: We're like, let's do all these streams. Okay, cool. So, I don't know. Do you reckon should we keep doing it?
3: We'll figure it out.
1: We'll
3: discuss this elsewhere.
1: Okay. I think this is the perfect forum to discuss it in front of everybody.
3: Yeah.
1: Because if we do it, we should celebrate.
3: Stop fighting.
1: Yeah. I just think we should keep doing it and then just do all those bits. Yep. Stream on White Girl.
3: What you really should be doing, though, is streaming yourself down to the beautiful people at Talk Gear for Guys in Devonport. They're on Stewart Street. The street works, although they do have part of the road closed at the second. It's not going to stop your style because they are open as usual with access from the main street. And if you'd like to play, give us a call, 1300 655 922.
1: What street did you say that was on?
3: Stewart.
1: True, that's absolutely. Stewart Street correspondent, Ben.
3: Stewart. 1300 655 922. Two 2000s divas cool. On the menu today. So give us a call if you'd like to play. You get yourself in the running for $100 to spend at Talk.
1: Cool. People are going to know these songs.
3: I hope so.
1: Cool.
3: So let's do more action and more Talk.
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1: Diva down, 1-300-655-922 if you'd like to play Stream On. It's all for talk gear for guys. And to play today, Chantel, good morning.
2: Good morning, boys. How are you?
1: Oh, very, very well, thank
3: you. Excited to be alive, not going to lie.
1: Very excited about these divas that are coming your way. These are two people that, to be honest, there's a couple songs that I thought were by the other person.
3: Really? It's like one of them.
1: Yeah. So we have, both of them have two names. Funny that. Isn't that crazy? One is Gwen Stefani with The Sweet Escape. If I could be sweet, I know I've been a real bad girl. I didn't mean for you to get. You familiar with this song, I presume?
2: I know this one.
1: Yeah, and gets to the chorus and goes, woo, woo, woo.
4: Is that how it goes?
1: And we're going to pair that one up against Lady Yaya. Which one do you think has been streamed more? They are very, very close together.
2: Oh, geez. The first one?
3: It's fair. You're occasionally allowed to get one wrong, Chantel. They are very close together.
2: Rightio, then.
3: Intriguing, though. You would have thought The Sweet Escape's been around longer. You would have thought that would have gone away with it. However, Paparazzi, massive change.
1: Both of them from the late 2000s. I think 2006 for one of them, 2009 for the other, so, or 2007. Yeah. So, yeah, a couple of years between them.
3: Not many, though.
1: Paparazzi just gets ahead of it. But you know what? Nonetheless, you're still in the draw.
2: No worries. Thank you.
1: Thank you for thanking us. It's nice to feel appreciated once every now and then.
3: Speak for yourself. I feel very appreciated.
1: Chance to go again tomorrow, 1-300-605-922.

0: CFM Morning Crew, Ben and Nathan, a bit of Lady Ya Ya Paparazzi. We're talking today about Bickies.
1: Yeah, we're talking about Bickies.

0: discussing and ranking, or are we just mentioning them and moving on?
1: I'll give you a list. Okay. I know that you've already ranked Monte Carlo Philly number one.
0: Yeah, it's
1: Lemon Crisp.
2: No,
1: down.
2: Get that out of here.
1: Ice Vovo in the bin, or
0: got to be in the right mood for an Ice Vovo. I've not done an Ice Vovo often.
1: I don't like coconut, so I'm going to just leave that well alone.
0: I just still can't get past the fact that my sister puts desiccated coconut on avocados for the ease of grip of children.
1: For the what?
0: Ease of grip of children.
1: So kids can hold onto their avocado better than put coconut on it. That's like, I don't know, why don't you just put sand on it?
0: Because
1: I hate coconut.
0: Because sand's a little bit too gritty. Anyway.
1: Yeah, okay, fair enough.
0: Yep.
1: But to be in the same bracket as the shortbread cream, incredibly based, and the raspberry shortcake.
0: Yeah, the raspberry shortcake. That I said this last week because I was at a youth group on Wednesday, and they're like, I was like, hey, mate, raspberry shortcake. And they looked at me and they're like, oh, you would say that. It's like, yeah, I would, because it's objectively
1: really good.
0: It's incredible.
1: Thank you for complimenting my taste.
0: Correct.
1: How do you feel about the spicy fruit roll?
0: What?
1: Them things.
0: Spicy, yeah, you're pointing. Bin. So, a spicy, I was always a K-time kind of guy, a Kellogg's K-time fruit spicy roll, I suppose, is what you
1: think. Do you like Christmas puddings and stuff? If you haven't vehemently like spat on the floor at the even mention of a Christmas pudding, I'm assuming you're fine with the spicy fruit roll.
0: I don't hate it. I love my dad, but the one thing that I'm not looking forward to at a future wedding of mine is that I will have to have some element of fruit cake in the wedding cake.
1: For the sake of,
0: 'cause tradition.
1: Really? It's traditional to ruin a wedding cake. No. It's traditional to have a bad tasting cake at the wedding in your family.
0: It's traditional. No. Generally, you're supposed to have fruit cake at a wedding.
1: Are you?
0: Yeah.
1: I must have been to weddings with many tastes. I don't like fruitcake. So, not dissing anyone who does. We're just getting funny about it. Because tastes are, taste is subjective, so it's fine.
0: Well, what we're going to, let's just pretend like this. This is, I think what my sister Ruth did is you get like a 3-tier cake. Bottom tier, chocolate.
1: Good.
0: Second tier, like a vanilla mud cake or something like that.
1: It is mid, so mid.
0: And then your top layer, the smallest one, that's where you get your fruit cake. And that's where everybody that's a traditionalist, here's your fruit cake, you're happy. Job done. You want to have the most of the best one because then you freeze it and you have it every year on your anniversary.
1: Traditional wedding fruit cake is a dense, rich spice cake. I've never heard of this. I think someone in your family just likes fruit cake and they're just like stitching you up.
0: You just Googled it and it's agreeing with me.
1: Traditional wedding fruitcake.
0: I have paid off Google.
1: Yeah, exactly. That's called Google AdSense or whatever. It became popular in Britain during the 16th century because it's dense alcohol-soaked ingredients. Oh, I see. So there's actually something in it that's worthwhile.
0: Dense.
1: Yeah. I mean, I'm assuming, I'm like, if you're going to get a feeling off the alcohol in it, cool, but...
0: It preserves.
1: The heavy, rich content symbolise fertility, abundance and a long, prosperous marriage. See? They're just flexing they can afford fruit.
0: I'm right. See you then.

0: Hits FM Morning Crew. That's brand new music from Cyril. We've had a phone call come through. It sounded a little something like this. CFM, you've called the anti-fruitcake hotline.
1: Fruitcakes are us.
2: Hi, it's Jackie. How is it going?
1: Hey, Jackie, what's up?
0: Jackie, yourself?
2: Good. So, your fruitcake.
0: Yeah.
2: Traditionally, yes. Three-tier wedding cake. So, your bottom was chocolate, your middle was vanilla, and your top was fruitcake.
1: Because it's the worst.
2: The top layer, however, is meant to be kept and stored, which it would
1: last
2: 12 months, for your first born to have as their christening or baptism cake.
0: Hey, oh, sorry?
1: Wow, okay, well, that makes sense. Yeah, cool. That actually makes it really
0: did
1: cool.
0: I kind of just guessed the middle tier to be vanilla. Is that what it traditionally was?
1: Mm-hmm.
2: Yes, for a three-tier.
1: That's incredible. And because the fruitcake preserves so nicely, it's designed to be just saved
0: there
1: for...
0: There you go.
1: So it must last for at least 9 months then.
2: I've had one in the cupboard for about 3 years.
0: Yeah,
2: and that was a lion's fruitcake, and that was a pretty good one. But
1: cool.
2: Yep. So that's what it was traditionally designed for your first child or baptism. Because back in the day, you got married, then you'd have a child straight up.
1: So basically, we know that the fruitcake's going to last for at least 1 year. How incredibly interesting. Thank you so much for introducing us to that concept. That's really cool.
2: No worries. Have a good day, guys.
1: Wow.
0: My mind has been blown, and all of a sudden, I'm okay with the Arnott's spice roll.
1: Cool. Okay.
0: If you've got a suggestion of your favourite Arnott's, Bicky, 1-300-655-922. And Jackie, thanks for the education.
1: That was so good.
0: We all learned a little something about fruitcakes today.
1: We?
0: And I'm not talking about the... Never mind.
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21: Good morning, I'm Jane Drew. A veteran police officer will give evidence today as the coronial inquest into the Hillcrest Primary School tragedy resumes in Devonport. Police Constable Dean Wotherspoon was responsible for the forensic examination of the incident, where a freak wind lifted a jumping castle into the air, killing six students in December 2021. A lack of identification of the victims led to confusion for parents desperately trying to find out information in the wake of the incident. With the court hearing yesterday from Tasmanian Health Service Executive Paula Hyland, who said the priority was saving other children and staff didn't want to provide incorrect information. Identification protocols at the Mersey Community Hospital have been updated since the mass casualty event, which was the most serious seen in the Northwest in two decades. Braddon member Craig Garland is pushing back on the EPA's findings after it brushed off an independent expert report on silica dust risk to the Wynyard community. The director of the EPA says there's no health risks and attributed 99% of detected matter to sea salt rather than silica dust. Mr. Garland calling on the EPA to publish its findings alongside urging the government to step in. The EPA did commit to issuing revised permit conditions for operator Tasmania Advanced Minerals, including prescribing a limit for stack emissions and enforcing that truckloads are properly sealed. Tasmania's peak business body says it's pleased jobs are being cut within the state service. After already handing out more than 100 voluntary redundancies, the state government is cutting more than 150 jobs from Building Tasmania and the Department of Premier and Cabinet. Tasmania's Chamber of Commerce and Industry boss Colleen Reardon says job cuts were laid out in the budget.
22: We can't complain about the state budget unsustainability and, on the other hand, oppose cost-saving measures.
21: And Circular Head Council has welcomed new funding to increase community transport services in the region. It comes after a council survey earlier this year that captured residents' struggles accessing work, education, healthcare and shopping due to poor transport options. Community Transport Services Tasmania will receive $305,000 a year for 3 years to increase capacity across the northwest and west coast, adding three new vehicles and 12,000 subsidised trips.
23: Hi, I'm Phoebe Humphrey. Passengers flying Jetstar today and tomorrow won't have to pay for excess baggage or seat changes as staff slug it out with the airline over pay and conditions. The Australian Services Union says members will either waive the extra fees or have them recorded as $0. Anthony Albanese has met the new UK Prime Minister for the first time. The PM held talks with Andy Burnham in New York. Albanese says our two nations have a long and important relationship.
24: We have history, we have common values, we have a Westminster parliamentary system, and so much of our traditions come from your traditions.
23: And NRL bosses are defending the decision to scrap pre-game entertainment for the grand final. It comes after negotiations with Tones and I broke down less than 2 weeks out from the decider. ARL Commissioner Chair Peter Belandis has told Nine the money will go to grassroots clubs instead.
25: We believe that our money is better spent on these underprivileged kids that can't play with their mates, and we will put $1 million into that.
19: Now, the latest in sports news from cfmtaz.com.au.
23: In sport, the Lions have suffered a huge blow ahead of Saturday's grand final, with the AFL Tribunal upholding the one-match ban slapped on Lachie Neal for his gut punch on Hawthorn's Jack Ginnivan. Brisbane CEO Sam Graham telling Seven they're weighing up an appeal.
0: Disappointed in the outcome, and we're going to consider our options.
23: And team sheets for this weekend's NRL prelim finals have been released. Sam Walker returns from injury for the Roosters, while Panther Nathan Cleary has been named despite suffering a foot injury less than 2 weeks ago. That's the latest news and sport.
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0: sunshine goes. Tomorrow, a little bit warmer, 17 degrees, a chance of a shower later in the day. That's going to carry over to Friday as well, 21 degrees and a shower or two, most likely in the morning.
1: And it's all starting to happen now. It feels like it's 4 in the afternoon, but it's not. It's only 10 past 8. It's 5 degrees in Smith, and it's 6 in Burnie, and it's 8 in Devonport.
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0: How do you feel about Bickies?
1: How do you feel about Bickies?
0: 1-300-655-922 will tell you how Mark feels about it. He gave us a buzz. Mark, what is your favourite Bickie from Arnott's?
3: It has to be the Royal, mate. It's got the pink marshmallow on top with the chocolate all over it.
0: Oh, yeah.
1: Arnott's Royal.
0: Yeah, yeah. It's got a little bit of jam in it as well, yeah?
1: Yes, they got that little layer of jam between the marshmallow and the biscuit that makes the whole thing go. That's really, really cool.
0: Yep.
3: Yeah, she's the bomb, mate.
1: It's kind of got the biscuit nipple on top, hey?
0: You can't say a biscuit nipple. Yeah, right. Is there anything that even comes close in your estimation?
3: Nah, I'm pretty fond of the, what was saying before with the, you know, it looks like the Anzac biscuit.
0: The Kingston?
1: Yeah.
3: The Kingston's pretty good too, mate, but I think the Royal takes over.
0: Yeah, it's a fair call. 1-300-655-922. If you want to hear your thoughts given the time of the court, feel free to give us a buzz. Paisley said the lattice. It's not made anymore, and there's a good reason for that, Paisley. I'm really sorry to say.
1: Is it because it's a vegetable? Green goes in salads?
0: Not lattice, not lettuce, you dingus.
1: I don't actually know what a lattice looks like. Here's a post. It just begins, I've Google image searched it, and it comes up, ever since Arnott's cruelly discontinued.
0: They're furious about it. Yeah. Absolutely everybody is furious about it. Lots of Monte Carlos out there. Lots of Scotch Fingers as well. A Venetian's on the list as well.
1: It's true.
0: 1-300-655-922. What's your bickie?

0: 6459 number two. We had somebody call in. We lost them very quickly, but not before they got their plea out into the world of their favourite aunt, Bicky.
1: The TikTok.
0: That's all we got from them, and then it stopped working.
2: It's like a mysterious call from the Bermuda Triangle. We'll never know who it's from, but we know what it was about.
0: Yes, and we will give them, of course, a correct sound.
2: Yes, that is true. Well, absolutely. Done. Happy birthday.
3: Happy birthday. Time to party like it's your birthday. With CFM's birthday book.
0: You got a birthday? Probably. Most people do. 1-300-675-922 or cfmtaz.com.au to get your nominations in. You get yourself in the running for $100 to spend at Talk. Hang on. $100 to spend with the legends at Terry White, Ken Mart in the four ways are open 7 days a week until 9 p.m. for all your late night needs. In the world of celebrity birthdays today, Jove Bellingham's 21st birthday today. A happy birthday as well to Anthony Mackie from a lot of the Marvel movies. You might know him. Happy birthday to Ray Charles. A happy birthday to the boss, Bruce Springsteen's birthday.
4: Ray Charles and the boss got the same birthday?
0: Apparently. Cool. Also, a happy birthday to Hassan Minhaj, who's a comedian. Happy birthday to Jermaine Dupri, who I don't know, but he looks famous, so good for him. What happened? Oh, sorry. And in Australians, Charlie Dixon, the former player for Port Adelaide Power.
2: Cool.
4: I'm going to chuck in a couple more. Who'd have thought an even crazier matchup than Bruce Springsteen and Ray Charles on the same birthday?
0: Yeah.
4: Augustus Caesar and Kublai Khan.
0: I don't know who Kublai is, I'm sorry.
4: Genghis Khan's, one of Genghis Khan's sons.
0: That
4: dynasty removed is the greenest dynasty of all time because it removed so much of a carbon footprint off this planet of other people on the planet. Truly, truly, dig it up. It's
0: Okay, that's a take.
4: But the Jetsons came out today, 1962.
0: Let's focus
4: the
0: on
4: very
0: that one.
4: First ABC first, the very first colour TV series made by the mighty Hanna-Barbera. The Jetsons came out today.
0: What a great TV show.
4: Mm-hmm. It was brilliant. And in 2002, the first version of Firefox. It's originally dubbed Phoenix 0.1.
0: There you go. True. In local legends birthdays, Kiana Mae Wilson in Devonport. Have a good day. Lots of love from mum and brothers and your friends as well.
4: And James in Olverston is turning 10. Happy 10th birthday, James. Love mum, dad, Ava, Caden and Maddie.
0: You got a birthday? cfmtaz.com.au or 1-300-655-922. 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Or you can also call us if you have a Bicky suggestion. 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
0: 8:23, a top of 15 across the coast today. Nice and sunny, and a very, very happy birthday for yesterday to the gorgeous Cleo. Happy sixth birthday, Cleo.
4: Happy birthday, Cleo, you huge, massive legend.
0: That one, of course, comes from Melissa and all of us here at CFM. Lots of love to everybody celebrating a birthday this week along the coast. This is Alex Warren, Passenger.
4: Love it.
0: Straight Tape, CFM.

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1: 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It's the CFM Street Team.
0: We've got questions for days, of course. Very important questions to ask of these beautiful people.
2: Yeah.
0: One of which is, where are they? And the second of which is, what's your favourite Arnott's?
2: Truly.
0: To answer this one first, we have Morgs. Good morning, Morgs. What's your Arnott's?
3: Good morning, guys. Oh, it's got to be the caramel Tim Tams.
0: Yeah.
3: Easily.
0: Okay.
3: But just to be a little bit more heretical than everyone else, I must say I love them after they've been in the fridge for a little bit. So you've got like a bit of a harder caramel inside. It's just 10 out of 10.
0: Oh, cool.
3: If you haven't done it, try it. It's worth it.
2: How do you find the caramel ones go with the slam?
3: Ooh, they're pretty good with a slam. I won't lie. So. It's definitely something that I've done many a time.
0: All right, we'll add it to the agenda for our next meeting. All right, where are you today?
3: Perfect. So this morning, guys, I'm out at Somerset Removals, and I've got a bunch of great stuff for us. I've got some magnets thanks to the Tassie Plastering Chick. No job's too small. I've got our Crips Masterloaf baking for Tasmanian since 1878, and I've got some of the Juicy Isle, the Good Lemon Sparkling Lemon Fruit Drink, a clean citrus taste crafted with real lemon juice to create a great flavour. So make sure you come and see me outside Somerset Removals on Reese's Court right here in Somerset. I'll be here for the next 10 minutes or so, or until we run out of the Coast Best Freebies. It's the CFM Cruiser powered by Harvey Norman, the king of big screen TVs.
0: There you go. You heard the man. Get yourself some caramel Tim Tams and also get yourself to Somerset.
2: Yeah. Simple as that.
0: We've also got Raven out there. Raven, what's your favourite Arnott's?
4: Oh, look, it's probably a little of a controversial opinion, but I love a mint slice.
0: No, that's not
4: good.
0: That's
4: really good. Love the mint slice.
0: I'm on board.
4: Dip it in some tea. So good.
0: Yep.
2: Yeah, no, I've had that. DQ's text in and said mint slice.
0: Yep.
2: Absolutely
0: good.
2: As well.
4: Yes.
0: Big tick, and that's also going to be the same for my brother-in-law.
2: All right, you
0: whereabouts are you today, Raven?
4: Well, I'm down at Speedy Tyres in Devonport, cool. 59 Formby Road. And did you know that if you have a Friends with Benefits key tag, you'll receive a free electronic tyre gauge when you buy a set of Kumho tyres from Speedy Tyres Devonport?
2: Good.
4: It's pretty cool.
0: Touché.
4: Also, thanks to Speedy Tyres, I have some cool hats and stubby holders to give away in the cruiser. Also on board, I have your Cripps New Bake Master Loaf, Tassie's Daily Bread. I've got some show bags, thanks to Pommy Paul's IGA. I've got some cans of Red Bull in there as well. Red Bull gives you wings, plus loads of fun goodies. So come and find me. I'll be here for the next 10 to 15 minutes or until the Coast Best free stuff runs out.
0: There you go. Formby Road for Speedy Tyres and in Somerset as well. And on the topic of show bags, the Burnie Show is coming up next weekend. You've got the CFM Sideshow Alley. You've got the 7BU Animal Nursery and some classic show treats. If you'd like to get along, we've got a double pass to give away as well. 1-300-655-922 to get yourself along to the Burnie Show.
2: How good. I'm looking forward to the Burnie Show. It's going to be really cool.
0: Good answer.
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13: Good morning, I'm Jane Drew with your local news first. Day two of a coronial inquest into the Hillcrest Primary School tragedy has heard the challenges in identifying the children involved amid the chaos at the hospital. Yesterday, Paula Harland from the Tasmanian Health Service told the inquest how difficult it was to identify the children at the Mersey Community Hospital and that it made it hard to provide families with up-to-date information. The court heard one child was declared deceased upon arrival and his mother waited in the hospital for 4 hours before she was told. While Dr. Andrew Reid, who said he did not believe any surgical or medical intervention could have prevented their deaths. The inquest resumes this morning in Devonport with Tasmania Police Constable Dean Wotherspoon, who led the forensic examination of the scene, to give evidence. Green Senator Maureen Faruqi says Tasmania has a chance to show national leadership by banning greyhound racing. The state government has released its draft transition plan to end the racing in Tasmania, having committed to doing so by 2029. Senator Faruqi says Tasmania should learn lessons of New South Wales, which backtracked on its plans to ban the sport.
14: Nothing has changed since the ban was overturned. Greyhounds are still being killed, greyhounds are still being injured, greyhounds are still being drugged and still being abused.
13: The Wynyard Silica Working Group say they're fuming after a lack of response from government ministers and agency representatives. The group was keen to secure input from the EPA or WorkSafe Tasmania as part of a public meeting this Thursday to discuss ongoing concerns over silica dust levels from Tasmania Advanced Minerals. Event organiser and former silica plant employee Phil Whiteway says the group will continue their fight for answers as they advocate for what they say is serious government oversight. Waratah Wynyard Council passed two separate motions in August supporting testing for respirable crystalline silica at two locations. And venues in Burnie are being encouraged to keep their doors open and the party going when this year's road running race returns to the coast in October. Race director Richard Welsh says the Burnie 10 draws around 5,000 people to the city.
15: We put on the event. We're making people thirsty and hungry. It's then up to you to throw open your doors and encourage people to come in. So we love seeing people wearing their medals until, you know, dinner time in the CBD, getting around, getting a drink, getting some food. And
13: registrations are now open.
16: Hi, I'm Phoebe Humphrey. Well, as petrol and diesel prices return to a six-month high, we're being warned they could soar even further as the Middle East conflict drags on. Experts from Barclays says under a worst-case scenario, they could rise by another 50 cents. The United Nations chief has compared the rise of AI to that of nuclear weapons, Antonio Guterres doing so during an address in New York to the General Assembly. But Donald Trump has moved to rename AI instead.
17: Super intelligence, in that the use of the word artificial makes intelligence fake. It makes it sound fake, and it is not fake.
16: Air traffic controllers are reportedly being offered triple their hourly rate to avoid staff shortages. The Australian reports Air Services is making the move to encourage workers to accept overtime during the school holiday period and avoid further flight disruption. It means some workers could pocket almost $400 an hour. And Taylor Swift is releasing new music. The superstar taking to social media to announce her new single, Patient Zero, will drop on Friday.
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16: In sport, Brisbane's Lachie Neal will miss the AFL Grand Final after the tribunal upheld his one-match ban for a gut punch. Bombers legend James Heard telling Nine it's a remarkable call.
18: I mean, this is an absolute champion of the game and one of the most important players in last year's Grand Final, the second half. He's been in remarkable form. This is an incredible result for Brisbane and going to make Fremantle's job all the more easier.
16: And Aussie sprinter Rowan Browning has shocked the athletics world, announcing his retirement at the age of 28. It comes just weeks after he secured gold at the Commonwealth Games. That's the latest news and sport.

0: Coast. It's up at 15 degrees today. A really nice sunny day on the cards. Tomorrow, 17. A bit of rain potentially coming late in the day. That's going to carry over to you Friday morning as well. 21 degrees and a mostly sunny afternoon, but those little drizzles early in the day.
1: It's currently 9 degrees in Devonport, 8 degrees in Burnie and Smith, and hard to imagine rain on the horizon.
0: Not at least today. You're not expecting at least for another 30-odd hours, baby. Justin Bieber and Luda. 1-300-655-922. What's your Arnott's Bicky of choice? Give us a call. TFM. You know.

0: Just a very, very quick diversion from our topic of conversation. For people that are aware or not aware, the Tasmania Jewels, the women's basketball team, is starting up in less than a month. Overnight, they've notched pretty close to 3,350 memberships sold, which is currently now the WNBL membership record. If you want to get on board, make sure you do before they get started. 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
1: Cool.
0: But yeah, WNBL team, we are already the most supported WNBL team in the country. Bickies, 1-300-655-922 if you like your Arnott's biscuits. If you don't like your Arnott's biscuit, you're going to find one that you do love, even if it's a Timmy Tam or maybe you're a mint slice person. You definitely got something. Shapes.
2: We haven't really spent a bunch of time on shapes because I think, I mean, they're a category in their own, but there's only one right answer for me for which is the best Arnott's biscuit, which is pretty much the same to which is the same answer to which is the best snack food and arguably what is on the bottom of my food pyramid, the big one.
0: Okay, well, in that case, Nathan, what is the ultimate snack food?
2: Barbecue shapes. I'm sorry, I'm like, I can't be right all the time about everything, but I am this time.
0: I mean, barbecue shapes is a classic. There's nothing, there's really, I think you're going to struggle to find anybody that's deeply offended by the concept of a barbecue shape.
2: I like to be contrarian and outside the box sometimes, but the best snack food of all time, a barbecue shape, is a very mainstream choice.
0: Kitty's come in and said Vegemite cheese shapes.
2: Nah, get out.
0: Sylvia said pizza shapes.
2: Yes, acceptable second. Well, look, Rick Bird said barbecue shapes first, second, and third, and I put pizza shapes in fourth. I'm happy with that.
0: Yeah, I prefer the pizza shapes.
2: You're allowed. That's fine.
0: I really, really love my barbecue shapes, but the pizza shapes for me, just the subtlety of the flavour just tips it over the top there. Joseph Woodhouse has come through here and said chicken crimpy, you're wrong. Wow. Christy did have an answer earlier, and I have just seen an even further fleshing out of it. Salt and vinegar shapes.
2: Yes. Look, salt and vinegar is my favourite flavour of everything. Do I need it in a shape? Not sure.
0: Pizza shapes, obviously, again, on board. Best of both worlds, pizza. The pizza flavour has been quite controversial. People either love it or they hate it.
2: Well, it's a bit less, it's somewhat diluted, I'll accept that. It's a bit less sharp than a straight pizza shape. It's got the barbecue in there. But it's hard to, I genuinely think it's very hard to go wrong. I'm very happy. What are your two favourite artists off the top of your head?
0: Musical artists. At the moment, number one is J. Cole.
2: Yeah.
0: Has been for a long time, and then probably Kendrick Lamar.
2: Totally. So it's interesting that because putting the two bests together, is that going to make them better than they are on their own?
0: Oh, they made an incredible couple of songs together.
2: Totally.
0: But you know what? They haven't flown too close to the sun. They've kept it
2: exactly
0: kosher.
2: That's what I feel like the pizza shape is. You know?
0: All right,
2: it's putting the two best things together subtly, and it's fine. They haven't tried anything too crazy left field. Okay. It's kind of what you'd expect. I'm pretty happy with the result. But often, combining your two best things ever wouldn't necessarily turn out great.
0: Yeah, I would agree. Although, ice cream and, like, a lemonade, you get a spider. That's pretty good.
2: That's pretty wicked.
0: That's pretty good.
2: That is the J. Cole and Kendrick collab.
0: Yeah.
2: Ice cream spiders and pizza shapes.
0: 1-300-655-922. Do you have a favourite shape? A favourite Arnott's biscuit? Let us know. We've got first bit, last bit after this.
2: My favourite shape's a hexagon, which is the shape of a barbecue shape.

0: CFM, the morning crew, Ben and Nathan, 1300 655 922. What gets your gold medal for your biscuits from Arnott?
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0: Every time I think I'm at the bottom of the barrel, I find a little nook that I haven't dug into yet. 1300 655 922. 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
2: Yes.
0: If you know a few words that go in the spot of a quote, you ready to go?
2: Yeah, I'm keen.
0: I apologise for the audio quality. It's not my fault. It's an old movie.
2: Cool.
3: And as for you, my fine lady, it's true, I can't attend you here and now as I'd like, but just try to stay out of my way. Just try. I'll get you, my pretty.
2: Oh, that was a good laugh.
0: 5, 9, 9, 9. Yeah, good. It was kind of... It was very wicked, if you know what I'm saying.
2: Yeah, cool. Okay. I felt I'd heard it before, but I couldn't have picked where it was.
0: It's a very, very famous quote. Very, very famous quote. 1300 655 922. If you know what goes in the middle there.
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0: 1-300-655-922 if you know what goes in the middle of this quickie little quote here.
3: Cool. And as for you, my fine lady, it's true, I can't attend you here and now as I'd like, but just try to stay out of my way.
0: Just try.
3: I'll get you, my pretty.
0: 1-300-655-922. The lines are open. CFM, good morning. Who have we got here?
13: Megan.
0: Yep. Megan, do you know this movie? I hope.
13: Definitely.
0: I cannot believe that Nathan's first instinct was, I don't know if I've heard it. Do you feel more?
13: I say this quite often, actually.
0: Oh, do
2: That's
0: you?
2: Cool.
0: What do you use it for?
13: Oh, just, harassing my kids.
0: Yeah, I can't necessarily endorse that, but I understand. All right, let's have a little listen to it and you can tell us what goes in the gap.
3: And as for you, my fine lady, it's true, I can't attend you here and now as I'd like, but just try to stay out of my way. Just try. I'll get you, my pretty.
13: And your little dog, too.
2: Wow, that was a ripper rendition.
0: Really good. Oh, my goodness. I would be terrified.
2: Yeah.
0: I'd absolutely be terrified.
13: Nah, my kids don't take it seriously.
0: Oh, they should take it seriously. They should take it seriously way more often.

0: CFM Morning Crew, Ben and Nathan, a bit of Crowded House there for your Wednesday? Wednesday.
1: I think so.
0: We have a movie preview a week from today on the 30th.
1: Yeah, absolutely.
0: Both my mother-in-law and my beautiful mother's birthdays on Wednesday next week. And maybe they'll be celebrating by going along and seeing Verity, the brand new movie. Colleen Hoover, I believe, is the original author of this book that's now been turned into a screenplay. Is that what it's called? A screen?
1: I think it's called a screenplay. Yeah.
0: Feature film? I don't know the definition between them.
2: The stars of the silver screen.
0: Yeah, with Anne Hathaway and Dakota Johnson. Both starring in it. We're doing an exclusive movie preview. We do have to warn you that this is not yet rated in Australia. That, I presume, will come out in the next couple of days of what the actual rating is. But if you'd like to get along with the double pass, give us a call.
1: Yeah.
0: 1-300-655-922 is the phone number that you need to have ready and ready to go. Yeah, it's still, I just checked to just double check. Yeah, it's still not rated. Still not rated.
2: Don't believe everything you read.
0: Oh, okay. that's the general catchphrase for Verity if you'd like to get along to this exclusive movie preview next Wednesday at Reading Cinemas. Starts at 6 o'clock.
2: Starts
0: at 6 o'clock. So get there earlier than that so you're nestled in and ready to go with your loved one, be that a friend or a partner or anybody you'd like to take along with your double pass. Ooh la la.
2: Ooh la la. Be careful. It's probably going to be scary.
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8: Looking ourselves at a top of 15 across the coast today, nice and sunny. Tomorrow, 17. A bit of rain potentially coming through late in the day, but fairly fine throughout the day with some clouds hanging about. Looking forward to Friday. Showers in the morning, a mostly sunny afternoon, and 21 degrees our top end.
9: Did you say 17 degrees tomorrow?
8: Yeah.
9: Fantastic. Right now, Devonport is coming up 10 degrees. It's 8 degrees in Burnie and Smithton.
8: And just a reminder, again, Friday, 21 degrees at CFM. Good morning.
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0: the CFM Morning Crew with Ben and Nathan. Nathan, can I ask you a question?
1: Yeah.
0: How do you keep your hair looking so absolutely splendid?
1: It's all natural, baby.
0: Oh, all natural. You're meaning that there's no palm oil, there's no parabens, there's no gluten, no silicon.
1: I'm not going to lie. I've got all of those things that's in my shampoo, but I shouldn't. I should be keeping it all natural. That's the trick.
0: Yes, and you can be all natural with Cookie Hair Care. We're giving away $250 worth of their beautiful hair products, including rice water protein shampoo bar, ginger shampoo bar, argan oil. I don't even know what argan oil is.
1: That's why you don't have this silky, shiny hair that I do, because you got to get the argan oil shampoo.
0: Do you know what argan oil is?
1: Yeah, it's in my shampoo.
0: Oh, okay. Yeah. I thought you were just gaslighting me for a second.
1: It sounded pretty good, but no, that is one of the reasons my hair looks the way it does, is the shampoo's got argan oil. I'm mostly organic.
0: It's going to also get you a coconut conditioner bar, a protein hair mask, a couple of moisture hair masks, a bar drainer dish, a couple of those, and a bar saver and transport bag. Or down wind of the coast.
1: It's wicked. They're apparently really great for travelling too.
0: Yeah, so they all come in little tins, so you don't have to worry about your waste. Basically, it's all vegan. It's not tested on animals or anything like that. And they say that it lasts up to around about three times its substance in shampoo bottles.
1: Yes, which is really cool. So if you were doing a long trip, you could take one bar instead of taking three shampoo bottles worth of shampoo with you.
0: Yeah, which is a lot of shampoo to take. And because it is those bars, it's going to be leak-proof as well. Cookie Hair Care is a range of ultra-foaming shampoo bars. So what I presume you do, you grab it out of the tin, you lather it up on your hand, you just...
1: Good lathering ASMR.
0: Thank you. And then you run it through your hair and you'll be right as rain.
1: No parabens, no drama.
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1: Hey, yeah, I wanna shoot, baby. Shoot.
2: Ooh. How you doing, baby? Shoot. No.

0: DFM Morning Crew with Ben and Nathan for your beautiful Wednesday unfolding on the coast. You're a big, I mean, the Northwest Car Club does a lot of stuff with, I mean, driving safely.
1: Yeah, totally.
0: Fun.
1: And working with juniors, mostly what we're putting together at the moment is a place that you can come and learn kind of like car control in a safe environment.
0: Yeah.
1: And because driving safely is the key to it all, basically. And we start working with people from 12 years old and up, teaching people on our property how to like be able to drive. However, once you hit, you know, old enough to be on your P's, you can kind of head out on your own.
0: Yeah, which is terrifying for a lot of parents, especially you kind of don't necessarily know how your kids are driving when you're not in the passenger seat next to them.
1: Truly. And I spoke to a driving instructor once that confessed to me that they couldn't teach their own kids how to learn to drive. They need to get lessons. So it's not about whether you can drive well or not. It's about your connection to your kids and whether you can control your emotions or not.
0: Yeah. And a lot of the time the answer is no, because you're so stressed and you want to care for them so much that you don't want them to make little mistakes or kind of learn.
1: It must be stressful. They're like, if I teach this kid to do one thing wrong, then it'll be my responsibility if anything happens to them.
0: Yeah.
1: Terrifying. So why not give yourself a hand? Tonight at Burnie Arts, the RACT is doing a youth safety road project. It's from 5:30 until 7. And it's for parents and guardians and learner drivers. So don't just send your learner along to it. You go with them and they'll teach them, both of you, the driver and the teacher, they'll teach both of you and your family how to go about this. It's free to attend. It's going to be about 10, 20 people in each group kind of thing.
0: You do have to register for your tickets, by the way, though.
1: Yep, that's cool. And you get a free voucher for a free driving lesson for the learners and the supervisors if you attend this. We'd really, really like people to be involved in this. Tonight, Burnie Arts, 5:30, and the tickets are on Humanitix. Yep. It's called the RACT Youth Road Safety Project.
0: And to again reinforce there, the intention is that both the learner and the supervisor both go there and register accordingly to that. Go to Humanitix for all the information there. And like Nathan said, just search the RACT Youth Road Safety Project happening tonight from 5:30 through to 7 at Burnie Arts.
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0: That's right.
1: Yeah. I know it's just because you're such a big fan of the books that you just haven't sold out and watched the movies yet.
0: Smaug?
1: Yes.
0: I was like a Percy Jackson kid. Love Percy. It's a big Star Wars kid. I think the prequels are better as time goes on. I mean, Hayden Christensen, what a performance.
1: Which one was he?
0: Don't tell me. It's Hayden Christensen in the originals.
1: But like, what character did he play?
0: Anakin.
1: Oh, yeah, he was great.
0: What are you doing?
1: I know Anakin. I don't know Hayden Christensen.
0: Well, sorry. Let me give you something you might understand a little bit more.
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0: I don't think either of us would pretend to know what it's like to be a parent.
1: No, absolutely not.
0: But we have a great appreciation for parents.
1: And, massively we do.
0: And the sometimes difficult nature of it, difficulties of knowing what to do and how to raise your kids.
1: I'm thinking about that kind of stuff now and it's just like, wow, the decisions and choices our parents must have had to have gone through to get to this point every single day.
0: Yeah, and look, historically people would be reading books or a lot of the time just guessing and hoping. And look, a lot of people did a fantastic job, but if you want a little bit of a, I suppose, is the right word like a back-end kind of secret club of knowledge?
1: I think so. I think that's safe to say. Community.
0: 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It's got Dr. Justin Coulson on it. So you've
1: and
0: got
1: Kylie Coulson.
0: Yeah, so Dr. Justin and his wife. So you're going to have experts, both as a concept and experts as people that have gone through it themselves with advice, fun and everything else.
1: He's the co-host of Channel 9's Parental Guidance.
0: Yeah, so he definitely knows what's going on. 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

0: pizza and barbecue shapes together turns out an absolute winner.
1: It's a lie.
0: In your case, the collaboration between two of your favourite artists, Kendrick Lamar and J. Cole, they made a fantastic song together.
1: Yes.
0: Doesn't always go that way.
1: No.
0: No, it really, really doesn't. Sometimes two rights do not make another right.
1: And it's always dependent on your own perspective as well. I want to put out the pickle Pepsi Max.
0: Perfect example.
1: Some people love it. Some people hate it.
0: And that's kind of the trick. Like, what's something else? I mean, I don't want to put peanut butter and jam together.
1: Americans do it.
0: Yeah, they do.
1: Again, it's, you know.
0: Totally.
1: Forms for forms, you know.
0: Exactly. Sometimes putting a drink with a meal isn't going to work, but sometimes you can create the spider.
1: Yeah.
0: But otherwise, you can create what? Like the Gonster.
1: Yeah.
0: Which is Guinness and Monster. Like,
1: at a party in the paddock earlier this year, I had Monster with matcha, and it was surprisingly not awful.
0: What would you call that? It'd be like either Monster or matcha.
1: Yeah, true. Yeah. Monster?
0: Monster? Would you try a Gonster?
1: No.
0: No, you wouldn't try the Gonster? Would you try the pickle Pepsi?
1: I don't know. I'm not a very brave person, but we'll find out what you've been brave enough to try and whether it turned out well or not tomorrow from 6 on CFM.
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